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2: The Alaska Department of Natural Resources is suing 9 North Slope and gas operators over 3 semi-abandoned wells near Prudhoe Bay. The lawsuit asks an Anchorage Superior Court judge to determine who must pay to plug and permanently close the wells in the former Beachy Point unit. DNR says the former operator and leaseholders were required to restore the land within 6 months after the lease ended. The state says that work has not been completed. The case follows a record $6.3 million fine issued last year by the Alaska Oil and Gas Conservation Commission against Brooks Range Petroleum, one of the companies named in the lawsuit. The wells are not formally classified as orphaned, but DNR says the lawsuit is an effort to establish financial responsibility. Court records show the case has been assigned to Judge David Roghair. No hearings have been scheduled.
3: 3 Southeast Alaska commercial fishers have pleaded guilty to deliberately sinking their boats. John Fisher of Sitka, Joseph Poling of Petersburg, and Tony Van Veen of Sitka each signed separate plea agreements in federal court. Fisher admitted sinking the fishing vessel Igloo near Sitka in March of 2025. He was sentenced to 1 month in prison and 1 year of supervised release. Prosecutors say Fisher appeared to be trying to dispose of the boat, but forgot about its emergency beacon, which automatically alerted the Coast Guard when the vessel sank. Poling pleaded guilty to sinking the Leeward in Thomas Bay, northeast of Petersburg. Prosecutors are recommending a $6,000 fine and 5 years of probation. His sentencing is scheduled for October 29th. Van Veen pleaded guilty to sinking the Okisich in late September or early October of 2025. Prosecutors are recommending 30 days in prison and 1 year of supervised release. He is also scheduled to be sentenced October 29th. Alaska has more than 400 abandoned boats listed on state land and waters. Alaska voters will have the option to rank candidates in the November 3rd election, but many voters do not use that option. An analysis of Division of Elections data found that 40% of voters bullet voted in the 2022 general election, meaning they selected only one candidate in races with more than 2 candidates. That number rose to 60% in 2024. Bullet voting is allowed, and the ballot still counts for the selected candidate, but if the candidate is eliminated, the ballot is exhausted and does not count in later rounds. Ranking additional candidates does not reduce the chances of a voter's first choice. Those rankings are only considered if the preferred candidate is eliminated. The analysis also found that voters were more likely to rank candidates when their choice was less popular or when multiple candidates shared similar views. Ranked choice voting itself will be on the ballot this year. Ballot Measure 2 would repeal the system, along with Alaska's open primary and a dark money disclosure requirement.
4: 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I'm Grace Dumas.
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6: Sitka weather.
7: Becomes a little bit more active over the next few days. Rain on the increase through the overnight. We will drop down into the lower 50s. Occasional rain on Wednesday with a high in the upper 50s to near 60. 50-50 chance of rain Thursday, upper 50s. We could see periods of heavy rain on Friday, upper 50s, and the rain will continue for both days of the weekend. I'm Sitka Media Center meteorologist Sally Russell.
8: And here's your cruise ship report for Tuesday, September 15th. From 8 a.m. to 5 p.m., it's the Riviera, with the possibility of 1,250 passengers. From 9 a.m. to 6 p.m., it's the Voyager of the Seas, with the possibility of 3,602 passengers. Then from 10:30 a.m. to 7 p.m., it's the Serenade of the Seas with the possibility of 2,100 passengers for a possible grand total of 6,952 passengers. And that's your cruise ship report for Tuesday, September 15th.
9: ABC News, I'm Wayne Cabot. Ed Sheeran's tour, one of the top five grossing tours in the world right now, is in chaos today. His touring band quit on him, along with all of his opening acts, in solidarity with the rapper Macklemore. The tour dropping Macklemore for making pro-Palestinian comments at MetLife Stadium in New Jersey. Among those dropping out, Phineas, Billie Eilish's brother, saying he stands with Palestine. Today, oil hit the highest mark since May. Brent crude, 108. Diesel at the pump, 628, says AAA, highest ever. Skewering SCOTUS, President Trump blasts the Supreme Court for saying he can't change ballots so close to Election Day.
10: The president calls it a bad decision. He says it is a big loss for Republicans and America itself. He goes on to say that the Supreme Court really let our country down. He accuses certain justices, as he puts it, of being petrified of Democrats.
9: That's ABC's Karen Travers. And this is ABC News. If Nick Reiner is found guilty of murdering his parents, he will be spared the death penalty. The prosecutor saying it's the family's wish.
11: Heading into a court hearing for Nick Reiner, L.A. County District Attorney Nathan Hochman announcing his office will not seek the death penalty against Reiner.
12: We have spoken to the victim's family. We have spoken to prosecutors, law enforcement.
11: Asked if Rob and Michelle Reiner's opposition to the death penalty influenced his decision, Hochman said all information was considered. Nick Reiner has pleaded not guilty. Alex Stone, ABC News, Los Angeles.
9: Who among us wouldn't want free money? What American wouldn't want that money in their pocket from the president, the $5,000 that he is promising if voters keep Republicans in charge of Congress? Well, the answer is 63% disapprove in the Reuters Ipsos poll released today, and that includes among Republicans 37% who say keep the money. I'm Wayne Cabot, ABC News.
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Kenny Loggins, Danger Zone. It's Ryan Chase. Thanks for taking us along for your Tuesday. Coming up, we got Aerosmith and REM. Right now, it's Paula Abdul.

0: REM, it's the end of the world as we know it. I'm Ryan Chase. This could signal the end of the world as something very stupid that's happening now. Apparently, we are making baby names the same way Taco Bell makes new menu items, just smashing two existing things together. They call it name maxing. It's some new trend. So, for example, Leo and Giovanni become Leovani. Lily and Juliet become Liliet. And somewhere a little Braid-a-thin is about to start kindergarten.
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3: 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Here's Senator Dan Sullivan on Your Choice this year.
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0: Human League, Don't You Want Me? It's Ryan Chase. I really hate to do this to you in September, but apparently Christmas shopping has already started. A third of us are getting going before November, and some people actually started before September, mostly to spread the damage across a few paychecks and beat best possible price increases. Meanwhile, I'm still emotionally processing the fact that summer has ended.
1: ABC News, I'm Dave Packer. The Kennedy Center Board of Trustees voting to shut the Performing Arts Center down.
2: The vote to immediately shutter the iconic building came about an hour after a federal judge blocked the Kennedy Center Board from adding a tribute to President Donald Trump on the Performing Arts Center. The Kennedy Center Board, filled with Trump's hand-picked appointees, tried to include a tribute to Trump on the building facade after the same judge in May blocked renaming the center after the president.
1: ABC's Peter Haralambos. After Macklemore was yanked from Ed Sheeran's tour after making pro-Palestinian remarks at a show in New Jersey, four of Sheeran's supporting acts abruptly quit in solidarity with Macklemore. In western Yemen, the conflict widening, Iran-backed Houthi forces claiming new territory, threatening critical shipping lanes in the Red Sea. The House this evening voted 232 to 147 to kill a Democratic-led effort by retiring Congressman Al Green of Texas to impeach President Trump over U.S. Immigration and Customs Enforcement killings. This is ABC News.
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0: All in Oats, Private Eyes. I'm Ryan Chase. So apparently ChatGPT needs the same rule your parents gave you about strangers, but maybe don't tell it everything. Some privacy experts are coming out and they're saying to keep things like your social security number, your medical records, financial information, private relationship stuff, and confidential work material out of AI chats. In other words, ask it for a lasagna recipe, but maybe don't give it your routing number.
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2: The Alaska Department of Natural Resources is suing 9 North Slope and gas operators over 3 semi-abandoned wells near Prudhoe Bay. The lawsuit asks an Anchorage Superior Court judge to determine who must pay to plug and permanently close the wells in the former Beachy Point unit. DNR says the former operator and leaseholders were required to restore the land within 6 months after the lease ended. The state says that work has not been completed. The case follows a record $6.3 million fine issued last year by the Alaska Oil and Gas Conservation Commission against Brooks Range Petroleum, one of the companies named in the lawsuit. The wells are not formally classified as orphaned, but DNR says the lawsuit is an effort to establish financial responsibility. Court records show the case has been assigned to Judge David Roghair. No hearings have been scheduled. 3 Southeast Alaska commercial fishers have pleaded guilty to deliberately sinking their boats. John Fisher of Sitka, Joseph Poling of Petersburg, and Tony Van Veen of Sitka each signed separate plea agreements in federal court. Fisher admitted sinking the fishing vessel Igloo near Sitka in March of 2025. He was sentenced to 1 month in prison and 1 year of supervised release. Prosecutors say Fisher appeared to be trying to dispose of the boat, but forgot about its emergency beacon, which automatically alerted the Coast Guard when the vessel sank. Poling pleaded guilty to sinking the Leeward in Thomas Bay, northeast of Petersburg. Prosecutors are recommending a $6,000 fine and 5 years of probation. His sentencing is scheduled for October 29th. Van Veen pleaded guilty to sinking the Okisich in late September or early October of 2025. Prosecutors are recommending 30 days in prison and 1 year of supervised release. He is also scheduled to be sentenced October 29th. Alaska has more than 400 abandoned boats listed on state land and waters. Alaska voters will have the option to rank candidates in the November 3rd election, but many voters do not use that option. An analysis of Division of Elections data found that 40% of voters bullet voted in the 2022 general election, meaning they selected only one candidate in races with more than 2 candidates. That number rose to 60% in 2024. Bullet voting is allowed, and the ballot still counts for the selected candidate, but if the candidate is eliminated, the ballot is exhausted and does not count in later rounds. Ranking additional candidates does not reduce the chances of a voter's first choice. Those rankings are only considered if the preferred candidate is eliminated. The analysis also found that voters were more likely to rank candidates when their choice was less popular or when multiple candidates shared similar views. Ranked choice voting itself will be on the ballot this year. Ballot Measure 2 would repeal the system, along with Alaska's open primary and a dark money disclosure requirement. You're up to date with News of the North. I'm Grace Dumas.
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4: Sitka weather.
5: Becomes a little bit more active over the next few days. Rain on the increase through the overnight. We will drop down into the lower 50s. Occasional rain on Wednesday with a high in the upper 50s to near 60. 50-50 chance of rain Thursday, upper 50s. We could see periods of heavy rain on Friday, upper 50s, and the rain will continue for both days of the weekend. I'm Sitka Media Center meteorologist Sally Russell.
6: ABC News, I'm Dave Packer. The Kennedy Center Board of Trustees voting to shut the Performing Arts Center down.
7: The vote to immediately shutter the iconic building came about an hour after a federal judge blocked the Kennedy Center Board from adding a tribute to President Donald Trump on the Performing Arts Center. The Kennedy Center Board, filled with Trump's hand-picked appointees, tried to include a tribute to Trump on the building facade after the same judge in May blocked renaming the center after the president.
6: ABC's Peter Haralambos. After Macklemore was yanked from Ed Sheeran's tour after making pro-Palestinian remarks at a show in New Jersey, Four of Sheeran's supporting acts abruptly quit in solidarity with Macklemore. In western Yemen, the conflict widening, Iran-backed Houthi forces claiming new territory, threatening critical shipping lanes in the Red Sea. The House this evening voted 232 to 147 to kill a Democratic-led effort by retiring Congressman Al Green of Texas to impeach President Trump over U.S. Immigration and Customs Enforcement killings. This is ABC News. As prediction markets grow in popularity, one state is warning election officials not to make election-related wagers.
8: The guidance from the Georgia Secretary of State's office reminds all election workers that they are not allowed to place bets on anything connected to elections, including the outcome of a race. Secretary of State Brad Raffensperger believes the concept is simple.
9: Just like sports figures aren't supposed to be betting on their games, we don't believe that election officials should be making predictions about any election contest.
8: Raffensperger says he doesn't want anything to potentially impact the trust and confidence that voters have in the state's elections. Jonathan O'Brien, ABC News, Atlanta.
6: The nation's five biggest sports leagues joined with their respective players' unions in a letter to gaming regulators in 35 states and the District of Columbia, asking for a crackdown on betting-related harassment of athletes, coaches, and families, saying threats to an athlete or their family members is unacceptable. Dave Packer, ABC News.
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0: Whitney Houston, How Will I Know? It's Ryan Chase. 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
3: The more we learn about Dan Sullivan, the worse it gets. 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Sullivan sided with the trawl fleet, gutting protections for small boat fishermen, and refusing to back efforts to limit bycatch. So it's no surprise that he got hundreds of thousands of dollars from big factory trawlers, the same Seattle executives destroying Alaska fisheries. Now we know that Sullivan was even invested in a foreign farmed salmon company, the biggest competitor to Alaska wild salmon in the world. When he sold the stock off, Sullivan made thousands of dollars for himself. And then he broke Congress's insider trading law, hiding the trade for months. Dan Sullivan keeps working for himself, and it costs Alaska way too much.
4: I'm Mary Piltola. I'm running for U.S. Senate, and I approve this message.
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11: What?

0: The Tube, She's a Beauty. It's Ryan Chase. You ever spent like 4 years watching a TV show, have it end on a cliffhanger, and then the network just goes, you know what? We're done. No resolution. People are still mad about shows like My Name is Earl, Santa Clarita Diet, Pushing Daisies, even Alf getting canceled without any kind of real ending. This is why you don't start a show until you've Googled whether the writers were actually allowed to finish it.
1: ABC News, I'm Dave Packer. AI is making strange bedfellows.
2: As major AI labs now push to slow down development in light of potential dangers, former Trump administration strategist Steve Bannon says of those companies,
3: the people don't trust them, and that trust is not going up.
2: A rare ideological ally, Vermont Senator Bernie Sanders, who says lawmakers must step in.
4: The public has had virtually no input into the AI revolution that is transforming the world.
2: Mike Dubusky, ABC News.
1: President Trump lashed out on social media at the Supreme Court today for blocking his attempt to overhaul mail-in ballots ahead of the midterm elections, saying the Supreme Court let our country down. Macklemore was yanked from Ed Sheeran's tour after saying this at a show in New Jersey.
5: I said, free Palestine.
1: Now all of Sheeran's supporting acts have quit in solidarity with Macklemore. This is ABC News.
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12: The lower 48 liberals don't give a damn about Alaska. They attack our energy, our jobs, and our way of life. Mary Peltola is their candidate. In Congress, Peltola cut and ran on her own energy bill. Why? Because Chuck Schumer and Nancy Pelosi told her to betray Alaska's energy workers. Here's Senator Dan Sullivan on your choice this year.
13: When lower 48 liberals like Biden and Chuck Schumer attacked Alaskan energy, it killed Alaskan jobs. 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

0: Bill Collins' studio. It's Ryan Chase. We had the Emmys last night. Apparently, just handing out trophies was not enough. Taylor Swift popped up in a Law & Order sketch. Charlie's Angels reunited. Michael J. Fox got a huge standing ovation. Jean Smart also made history, becoming the first woman to win an Emmy for every season of a show, thanks to her show Hacks. And Megan Stalter showed up dressed like an actual Emmy statue, which feels like a pretty aggressive way to tell everybody what you came for.
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2: Sitka weather.
3: Becomes a little bit more active over the next few days. Rain on the increase through the overnight. We will drop down into the lower 50s. Occasional rain on Wednesday with a high in the upper 50s to near 60. 50-50 chance of rain Thursday, upper 50s. We could see periods of heavy rain on Friday, upper 50s, and the rain will continue for both days of the weekend. I'm Sitka Media Center meteorologist Sally Russell.
4: ABC News, I'm Dave Packer. AI is making strange bedfellows.
5: As major AI labs now push to slow down development in light of potential dangers, former Trump administration strategist Steve Bannon says of those companies,
6: the people don't trust them, and that trust is not going up.
5: A rare ideological ally, Vermont Senator Bernie Sanders, who says lawmakers must step in.
7: The public has had virtually no input into the AI revolution that is transforming the world.
5: Mike Dubusky, ABC News.
4: President Trump lashed out on social media at the Supreme Court today for blocking his attempt to overhaul mail-in ballots ahead of the midterm elections, saying the Supreme Court let our country down. Macklemore was yanked from Ed Sheeran's tour after saying this at a show in New Jersey.
8: I said free Palestine.
4: Now all of Sheeran's supporting acts have quit in solidarity with Macklemore. This is ABC News. Federal authorities are revealing more information on the case of a Pennsylvania man arrested for swearing allegiance to ISIS and possibly plotting a terror attack. ABC News Chief Justice Correspondent Pierre Thomas has more.
9: Justice Department prosecutors claim in a court document obtained by ABC News that Jonathan Kramer had previously been in juvenile detention after allegedly plotting a mass casualty attack. The FBI received a disturbing tip. Kramer had allegedly been receiving suspicious packages, and the FBI learned that Kramer was promoting ISIS ideology. On Saturday, Kramer, who is now 21, was observed going to a sporting goods store and meeting an individual in a parking lot and allegedly obtaining a long black duffel bag. The FBI, who was watching Kramer, then confronted him at the hotel, executed search warrants, allegedly discovered the firearm, ammunition, and made the arrest.
4: State health officials in Pennsylvania have reported a fourth measles-related death. The additional death in the state was an 18-year-old who was not vaccinated. Dave Packer, ABC News.
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0: Aretha Franklin, Freeway of Love. It's Ryan Chase. Some good news for you. Today, you're allowed to look at a regular cheeseburger and decide it just simply isn't trying hard enough because it is National Double Cheeseburger Day. So apparently the proper serving size is now two patties and enough cheese to require a brief nap afterward. Finally, it's a holiday with reasonable expectations.
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5: 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Sullivan sided with the trawl fleet, gutting protections for small boat fishermen, and refusing to back efforts to limit bycatch. So it's no surprise that he got hundreds of thousands of dollars from big factory trawlers, the same Seattle executives destroying Alaska fisheries. Now we know that Sullivan was even invested in a foreign farmed salmon company, the biggest competitor to Alaska wild salmon in the world. When he sold the stock off, Sullivan made thousands of dollars for himself. And then he broke Congress's insider trading law, hiding the trade for months. Dan Sullivan keeps working for himself, and it costs Alaska way too much.
6: I'm Mary Piltola. I'm running for U.S. Senate, and I approve this message.
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0: Earth, Wind, and Fire, let's groove. I'm Ryan Chase. Hey, would you climb into a taxi that doesn't even bother pretending somebody is driving it at all? There is a new company that Amazon owns. It's called Zoox, Z-O-O-X, and apparently they're giving away free rides in San Francisco in these little self-driving pods. There's no steering wheel, no pedals. You just sit there facing the other passengers while the robot handles traffic. I actually saw these in Vegas when I was last out there. They're pretty weird looking. It's basically an elevator that got tired of going up and down and decided to hit the freeway.
1: ABC News, I'm Dave Packer. AI is making strange bedfellows.
2: As major AI labs now push to slow down development in light of potential dangers, former Trump administration strategist Steve Bannon says of those companies,
3: the people don't trust them, and that trust is not going up.
2: A rare ideological ally, Vermont Senator Bernie Sanders, who says lawmakers must step in.
4: The public has had virtually no input into the AI revolution that is transforming the world.
2: Mike Dubusky, ABC News.
1: President Trump lashed out on social media at the Supreme Court today for blocking his attempt to overhaul mail-in ballots ahead of the midterm elections, saying the Supreme Court let our country down. Macklemore was yanked from Ed Sheeran's tour after saying this at a show in New Jersey.
5: I said, free Palestine.
1: Now all of Sheeran's supporting acts have quit in solidarity with Macklemore. This is ABC News.
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0: John Cafferty on the Dark Side. I'm Ryan Chase. We have officially run out of baby names. So now parents are apparently just combining them like passwords, or how Taco Bell combines menu item names. They're calling it name maxing, and it's so incredibly stupid. For example, you take Leo and Giovanni, you mash them together, and congratulations, you've got Leovanni, a baby who already sounds like he owns an Italian restaurant. You give it 5 years, and kindergarten attendance is just going to sound like somebody having a stroke.
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1: Becomes a little bit more active over the next few days. Rain on the increase through the overnight. We will drop down into the lower 50s. Occasional rain on Wednesday with a high in the upper 50s to near 60. 50-50 chance of rain Thursday, upper 50s. We could see periods of heavy rain on Friday, upper 50s, and the rain will continue for both days of the weekend. I'm Sitka Media Center meteorologist Sally Russell.
2: ABC News, I'm Dave Packer. Independent Senator Bernie Sanders and former Trump administration strategist Steve Bannon seem to agree on at least one thing: the dangers of AI and the need for oversight. Bannon in Washington today on AI developers.
3: People don't trust them. The people don't trust them, and that trust is not going up.
2: Sanders says if AI surpasses human intelligence,
4: this technology will escape human control with potentially catastrophic consequences.
2: President Trump calls AI concerns a hoax. The president blasting the Supreme Court after they rejected his plan to restrict mail-in voting ahead of the midterms. The president took to social media saying, quote, "The Supreme Court has really let our country down." Multiple performers dropped out of singer Ed Sheeran's U.S. concert tour today. It comes after Macklemore was removed as the opening act over remarks he made in support of Palestinians. This is ABC News. If you're over the age of 100 in Japan, you're among friends. Lots of them.
5: As of September 1st, there were 107,677 people in Japan over the age of 100. It's the 56th straight year there have been over 100,000 Japanese centenarians, but the first time the number has been this high. Women make up nearly 90% of that number, among them Kishimoto Fuyo from Kyoto City. She is 114 years old and the oldest person in Japan. The oldest man is Kati Hikaru of Kumamoto City. He's 112. Sherry Preston, ABC News.
2: Restaurant payment company Toast is out with a list of the country's best and worst tippers. The company found the stingiest tippers are in California and Washington State, where gratuities average a little over 17%. But the best state for waitstaff, according to Toast, Delaware, where tips left on credit cards average 21.4% of the bill. Dave Packer, ABC News.
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Bohemian Rhapsody. Great little sing-along for your Tuesday. I'm Ryan Chase. Still to come, we've got Aerosmith and Crazy. Also, David Bowie, Let's Dance on deck. Right now, we're dropping some bombs with the Gap Band.

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5: What?

0: Eddie Money and Baby Hold On. It's Ryan Chase. Just a heads up while you're still buying pumpkin spice everything. Apparently, other people are already buying Christmas presents. About a third of shoppers are starting before November, mostly so they can spread the cost over a few paychecks or get ahead of the higher prices as you get closer to Christmas. Now, these are clearly the same people who finish wrapping presents before I've even figured out what day Thanksgiving is.
1: ABC News, I'm Dave Packer. The Kennedy Center shut its doors today after a judge reaffirmed an act of Congress as the only way to add President Trump's name to the building. ABC's Jonathan Carl.
2: Trump's board claimed that the Kennedy Center would go bankrupt if Trump can't put his name on the building to boost fundraising. But the judge pointed out that Congress just gave the center $250 million, and the financial problems only came after Trump tried to change the name, causing artists to cancel and ticket sales to plummet.
1: The surprise move this afternoon, Congressman Thomas Massie introduced 8 articles of impeachment against Defense Secretary Pete Hegseth, accusing Hegseth of waging an illegal war with Iran and illegal capture of a foreign leader, Venezuela's Nicolas Maduro. All supporting artists dropping out of Ed Sheeran's U.S. tour after rapper Macklemore was removed as the opening act over remarks he made in support of Palestinians during earlier shows. This is ABC News.
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0: Blondie and the Tide is high. I'm Ryan Chase. Apparently, we need a reminder that ChatGPT is not the place to casually drop your social security number and your bank password, as some privacy experts have come out. They say you should keep personal information, medical records, intimate details, confidential work material, and financial information out of AI chats. Basically, if typing it into the internet would make you nervous, maybe don't type it into the internet.
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3: Third down and five. Stevenson in the backfield now. May steps up in the pocket. He gets hit. Ball is on the ground. Seahawks fall on it.
4: The Seahawks hit the road to battle the division rival Cardinals from the desert. 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
3: 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Seahawks.
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1: Sitka weather.
2: Becomes a little bit more active over the next few days. Rain on the increase through the overnight. We will drop down into the lower 50s. Occasional rain on Wednesday with a high in the upper 50s to near 60. 50-50 chance of rain Thursday, upper 50s. We could see periods of heavy rain on Friday, upper 50s, and the rain will continue for both days of the weekend. I'm Sitka Media Center meteorologist Sally Russell.
3: ABC News, I'm Dave Packer. The Kennedy Center shut its doors today after a judge reaffirmed an act of Congress as the only way to add President Trump's name to the building. ABC's Jonathan Carl.
4: Trump's board claimed that the Kennedy Center would go bankrupt if Trump can't put his name on the building to boost fundraising. But the judge pointed out that Congress just gave the center $250 million, and the financial problems only came after Trump tried to change the name, causing artists to cancel and ticket sales to plummet.
3: The surprise move this afternoon, Congressman Thomas Massie introduced 8 articles of impeachment against Defense Secretary Pete Hegseth, accusing Hegseth of waging an illegal war with Iran and illegal capture of a foreign leader, Venezuela's Nicolas Maduro. All supporting artists dropping out of Ed Sheeran's U.S. tour after rapper Macklemore was removed as the opening act over remarks he made in support of Palestinians during earlier shows. This is ABC News. A Washington State teen is now facing multiple charges, including first-degree manslaughter and arson, after authorities say he sparked a massive wildfire by launching fireworks from the back of a moving truck. ABC's Melissa Don has that.
5: Police say 18-year-old Michael Yakimov launching Roman candle-style fireworks shortly after midnight on July 4th, blasting more than 200 of them into the sky. Moments later, officials say a fire erupted in the bone-dry brush, fueling a wall of flames that became the Chelan Hills Fire, killing a 69-year-old man. That fire also injuring 6 firefighters and destroying $6 million worth of property.
3: The Senate today, in a 74-24 vote, advanced the Protect College Sports Act. The bipartisan bill would establish a federal framework for athlete compensation and provide new protections for student athletes, including caps on agent endorsement fees as well as scholarship and health benefits. Dave Packer, ABC News.
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Is it just me, or will that song get stuck in your head all night long? The only thing to cure that song is another great song. That's just how we roll. Welcome. Welcome to Tuesday. It's me, Madison, hanging out with you, playing great music. Let's sing along to this one. So many different versions of this, but this is the original, and I think it's the best.

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The news you need, the music you love. 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

0: Let's throw it back to 1965. There was a television show that made its debut on CBS. You know Eddie Albert as Oliver Wendell Douglas. You know his wife Lisa. I'm talking about Green Acres. Green Acres is the place to be. Oh, come on. Incredible Memories lasted 6 seasons, 170 episodes. So iconic.
1: ABC News, I'm Dave Packer. A helicopter has crashed, killing at least 3 people near the scene of an earlier fatal bus crash in Los Angeles, authorities say. Ed Sheeran, in the middle of the world's top grossing tour, one of the top 5 anyway, is seeing that tour in chaos. All of his supporting acts abruptly quitting in solidarity with rapper Macklemore, who was dropped for making pro-Palestinian comments.
2: Popular acts including Phineas, Lucas Graham, and Aaron Rowe, as well as the entire traveling band, are all dropping out of this tour. It's now unclear what will happen at Sheeran's next concert this Saturday in Philadelphia.
1: He sees Whit Johnson. Sheeran says he chooses not to take political sides, including the war in Gaza. The president pushing back against the Supreme Court after a vote of 7-2. It rejected his push to restrict mail-in voting. Among those voting against it, 3 of his own appointees. Trump saying, these are not the people I interviewed to serve on the United States Supreme Court. This is ABC News.
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0: All of the best music. You're going to hear it here. It's me, Madison. You can find me on social media at Madison On Air. Nothing scary about that. When it comes to scary stories, they're actually pretty good for kids. Sometimes people want to protect their kids. Some parents keep their kids away from books or TV shows, movies that they might consider too scary. But to a certain extent, scary stories help children deal with fear in real life. They're a helpful tool for developing confidence too. So if you're a little scared throughout the movie, but you're okay, or you go on a roller coaster, in the end, you end up feeling accomplished that you made it through.
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2: 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May steps up in the pocket. 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Ball is on the ground. Seahawks fall on it.
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2: 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Makes the catch. Breaks the tackle. 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Seahawks.
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1: Sitka weather.
2: Becomes a little bit more active over the next few days. Rain on the increase through the overnight. We will drop down into the lower 50s. Occasional rain on Wednesday with a high in the upper 50s to near 60. 50-50 chance of rain Thursday, upper 50s. We could see periods of heavy rain on Friday, upper 50s, and the rain will continue for both days of the weekend. I'm Sitka Media Center meteorologist Sally Russell.
3: ABC News, I'm Dave Packer. A helicopter has crashed, killing at least three people near the scene of an earlier fatal bus crash in Los Angeles, authorities say. Ed Sheeran, in the middle of the world's top grossing tour, one of the top five anyway, is seeing that tour in chaos. All of his supporting acts abruptly quitting in solidarity with rapper Macklemore, who was dropped for making pro-Palestinian comments.
4: Popular acts including Phineas, Lucas Graham, and Aaron Rowe, as well as the entire traveling band, are all dropping out of this tour. It's now unclear what will happen at Sheeran's next concert this Saturday in Philadelphia.
3: He sees Whit Johnson. Sheeran says he chooses not to take political sides, including the war in Gaza. The president pushing back against the Supreme Court after a vote of 7-2. It rejected his push to restrict mail-in voting. Among those voting against it, three of his own appointees. Trump saying, "These are not the people I interviewed to serve on the United States Supreme Court." This is ABC News. The House Oversight Committee unanimously voted 41-0 to hold billionaire Leon Black in contempt of Congress related to its ongoing Jeffrey Epstein investigation.
5: The committee voted to hold private equity billionaire Leon Black in contempt for defying two subpoenas that demanded he appear for a deposition, as well as turn over documents that lawmakers believe are pertinent to the panel's inquiry into convicted sex offender Jeffrey Epstein. Black's lawyers called the move a, quote, complete abomination, and accused the committee of abusing its power. The contempt resolution now heads to the House floor for a vote as early as this week. Peter Harlamus, ABC News.
3: The Justice Department today announced charges against a group that they say worked with Russia's intelligence services to conduct terrorist attacks and murder-for-hire plots around the world. An indictment unsealed by federal prosecutors says the individuals coordinated terror attacks against military and civilian infrastructure in European countries supporting Ukraine. Dave Packer, ABC News.
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I don't always like seeing the rain, but sometimes that's just what you need, right? Curl up inside with a book. Enjoy the rain. Madison, June, and you. Right now, we're enjoying the music. Yes, we are. No doubt. Don't speak. It's on right now. Turn up your radio.

0: We are back in business, baby. I'm talking about the business of business cards. Took a big hit during the pandemic, which I could see that. Orders dropped. People were working from home, lots of Zoom meetings. But the business card business has officially bounced back. 10 billion printed globally each year, up from 7 billion before the pandemic. I always wondered if business cards would still be a thing or if we just continue to share contacts virtually.
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4: 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Stevenson in the backfield now. May steps up in the pocket. He gets hit. Ball is on the ground. Seahawks fall on it.
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4: 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Got a man, JSN. Makes the catch. Breaks the tackle. He's going to back into the end zone for a touchdown. Seahawks.
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0: Madison, June, and you hanging out together on a Tuesday. We often regret impulse buys. I know I do. 62% of buyers say, boom, right after the fact, they have checkout guilt. Everyone makes impulse purchases, but usually they cost about $50 per buy. And 70% of us have added something to our cart for free shipping and regretted it later.
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2: Just heads up, there's a helicopter down over there.
1: ATC.net capturing responders after a news helicopter crash, killing at least three people near the scene of an earlier fatal bus crash in Los Angeles. A federal judge reaffirmed Tuesday the only way President Trump's name is going to be added to the Kennedy Center's an act of Congress. And a short time later, the board overseeing the famed performing arts institution voted to shut down for renovations. This abrupt announcement over the center's PA system. And then President Trump dropped the hammer and put a halt to the whole reno. In a surprise move Tuesday afternoon, Congressman Thomas Massey introduced articles of impeachment against Defense Secretary Pete Hegseth. Massey accusing Hegseth of waging an illegal war with Iran since congressional approval was not granted, ignoring the 60-day resolution, and for the illegal capture of a foreign leader, Venezuela's Nicolas Maduro. This is ABC News.
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0: All right, how's about that football game last night? First Monday night football game of the year for the NFL. Kansas City Swifts coming up big over the Broncos. Really, really good game. And of course, Taylor Swift, her first time showing up, being a wifey. But Tom Cruise was there. Can someone explain that? He was sitting next to her. Why?
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1: Becomes a little bit more active over the next few days. Rain on the increase through the overnight. We will drop down into the lower 50s. Occasional rain on Wednesday with a high in the upper 50s to near 60. 50-50 chance of rain Thursday, upper 50s. We could see periods of heavy rain on Friday, upper 50s, and the rain will continue for both days of the weekend. I'm Sitka Media Center meteorologist Sally Russell.
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3: There's a helicopter down over there.
2: ATC.net capturing responders after a news helicopter crash, killing at least three people near the scene of an earlier fatal bus crash in Los Angeles. A federal judge reaffirmed Tuesday the only way President Trump's name is going to be added to the Kennedy Center's an act of Congress. And a short time later, the board overseeing the famed performing arts institution voted to shut down for renovations. This abrupt announcement over the center's PA system. And then President Trump dropped the hammer and put a halt to the whole reno. In a surprise move Tuesday afternoon, Congressman Thomas Massey introduced articles of impeachment against Defense Secretary Pete Hegseth. Massey accusing Hegseth of waging an illegal war with Iran since congressional approval was not granted, ignoring the 60-day resolution, and for the illegal capture of a foreign leader, Venezuela's Nicolas Maduro. This is ABC News. Fed up with filling up? It's not just our cars and trucks we have to worry about.
4: Crude awakening for oil heat customers. Expect sticker shock when the first autumn bill arrives. A longtime energy analyst tells ABC News we'll be paying well over $2 a gallon above last year to fuel the furnace. Diesel futures hit a record on Tuesday, and diesel at the pump is also the highest ever. AAA putting it at $6.28 a gallon. $2.50 over last year. Truckers say every dollar more adds $400 to a tank. Wayne Cabot, ABC News.
2: 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Dave Packer, ABC News.
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9: What?

Love it up on you, the only way we know how. I've got a lot of friends, Jill and Mike, both celebrating birthdays today. Happy birthday to you. Thank you so much for listening. You actually share a birthday with Prince Harry, who recently moved back to the United Kingdom. That poor man, please give him some free security. He was born into the family, okay? He doesn't deserve how he's being treated. Maybe that's just me. I'm too vested. I would die for you. It's Prince. Happy Tuesday.

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0: All of the best music all the time. You know, I've got a curated playlist just for you, and it's always free. No subscription fees. Madison June and you. That's my name. You know, it is no secret. I would love to be in the Guinness Book of World Records. I'm constantly following the Guinness Book. The new 2027 edition just came out. But I think what's holding me back is my job. Really, how do these people have jobs and how are they able to perform these tasks? Because David Rush just broke another Guinness World Record, this time for folding an impressive 415 paper airplanes in 1 hour. This happened in Idaho. He had to have been practicing over and over again to keep the paper flowing. I think that he doesn't have other work.
1: ABC News, I'm Dave Packer. At least three people were killed after a news helicopter from NBC's Los Angeles TV station crashed near the scene of a deadly bus collision in the city. Mayor Karen Bass confirmed a total of five people were killed in both incidents.
2: Our hearts are with those impacted by the bus collision and the helicopter crash, and with the entire community who lost members of their team while they were doing their job.
1: President Trump lashed out on social media at the Supreme Court Tuesday for blocking his attempt to overhaul mail-in ballots ahead of the midterm elections, saying the Supreme Court let our country down. Macklemore yanked from Ed Sheeran's tour after saying this at a show in New Jersey.
3: I said free Palestine.
1: Now, all of Sheeran's supporting acts have quit in solidarity with Macklemore, including Phineas, Lucas Graham, and Aaron Rowe, as well as the entire traveling band. This is ABC News.
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10: Taylor Vidic, born and raised in Juneau, Alaska, is a dynamic force in the Alaskan art scene. An accomplished performer and songwriter, she shares original music as a solo artist and with the Muskeg Collective, and performs across genres of groups including the Nude and Rude Review, the Juneau Big Band, and the High Cost of Living. She is also known for bringing artists together, producing events like Ock Rock and Troll Fest. In April 2026, she will release her debut album, Cat and Mouse, a two-part project supported by the Rasmussen Individual Artist Award and 267 Kickstarter backers. The jazz-forward Cat Half was orchestrated by Spencer Eggers and recorded in Anchorage, while the folk rock Mouse Half was created near Seattle with a separate group of Alaskan collaborators. You're listening to Local Talent by Taylor Vidic from Juneau. 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

That was Trash Birds by Taylor Vidic from Juno, featured on Southeast Sounds. 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

0: There are some things I care about and some things I don't. The Emmys, no. Did not care about it. I did watch the opening skit with Taylor Swift, though, on repeat this morning because that was cute. Really, really cute. And there was a really sweet tribute to Catherine O'Hara. That was beautiful. But I care more about Dancing with the Stars. I know. Season premiere today. ABC, Disney Plus. Who's with me?
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2: 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May steps up in the pocket. 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Ball is on the ground. Seahawks fall on it.
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2: 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Makes the catch. Breaks the tackle. 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Seahawks.
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1: Sitka weather.
2: Becomes a little bit more active over the next few days. Rain on the increase through the overnight. We will drop down into the lower 50s. Occasional rain on Wednesday with a high in the upper 50s to near 60. 50-50 chance of rain Thursday, upper 50s. We could see periods of heavy rain on Friday, upper 50s, and the rain will continue for both days of the weekend. I'm Sitka Media Center meteorologist Sally Russell.
3: ABC News, I'm Dave Packer. At least three people were killed after a news helicopter from NBC's Los Angeles TV station crashed near the scene of a deadly bus collision in the city. Mayor Karen Bass confirmed a total of five people were killed in both incidents.
4: Our hearts are with those impacted by the bus collision and the helicopter crash, and with the entire community who lost members of their team while they were doing their job.
3: President Trump lashed out on social media at the Supreme Court Tuesday for blocking his attempt to overhaul mail-in ballots ahead of the midterm elections, saying the Supreme Court let our country down. Macklemore yanked from Ed Sheeran's tour after saying this at a show in New Jersey.
5: I said, free Palestine.
3: Now, all of Sheeran's supporting acts have quit in solidarity with Macklemore, including Phineas, Lucas Graham, and Aaron Rowe, as well as the entire traveling band. This is ABC News. As prediction markets grow in popularity, one state is warning election officials not to make election-related wagers.
6: The guidance from the Georgia Secretary of State's office reminds all election workers that they are not allowed to place bets on anything connected to elections, including the outcome of a race. Secretary of State Brad Raffensperger believes the concept is simple.
7: Just like sports figures aren't supposed to be betting on their games, we don't believe that election officials should be making predictions about any election contest.
6: Raffensperger says he doesn't want anything to potentially impact the trust and confidence that voters have in the state's elections. Jonathan O'Brien, ABC News, Atlanta.
3: The Justice Department Tuesday announced charges against a group that they say worked with Russia's intelligence services to conduct terrorist attacks and murder-for-hire plots around the world. An indictment unsealed by federal prosecutors says the individuals coordinated terror attacks against infrastructure in European countries supporting Ukraine. Dave Packer, ABC News.
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12: What?

It was because of that song that I named one of my rescued greyhounds Roxanne. I don't know. I've always loved it. And I love that you're hanging out with me. Hey, hey, hey. What's your little dog or cat's name? I would love to see. Make sure you find me on social media. We can share pictures. We can keep up with each other. Now, of course, this song makes me think of something else. Who else thinks of bridesmaids when they hear the song? I know.

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The news you need, the music you love. 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

0: When it comes to incredible music, you were always going to hear it here first. I told you I went to the Sphere in Las Vegas this summer. Such a cool experience. Oprah has a new immersive experience that is launching in Las Vegas at the Sphere. It's been described as a symphony of sights, sounds, and storytelling. It's crafted by a diverse group of artists and musicians. Of course, this is very cutting edge because the Sphere itself is so cool. The seats vibrate. There's no other venue like it. I just want to know a little bit more about this show. Who's performing? Is it all music? Tell us more.
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0: Hello, hello. Thank you so much for hanging out with me today. Do you ever feel completely drained after a wedding or a big family gathering, even a long conversation with a friend? There is a name for that. It's called emotional hangover. It has nothing to do with booze. The term describes the mental and physical exhaustion that can follow an intense emotional event. Can be happy, can be stressful, but that's the term. That's what we're saying now. I've got an emotional hangover.
1: ABC News, I'm Dave Packer. At least three people were killed after a news helicopter from NBC's Los Angeles TV station crashed near the scene of a deadly bus collision in the city. Mayor Karen Bass confirmed a total of five people were killed in both incidents.
2: Our hearts are with those impacted by the bus collision and the helicopter crash, and with the entire community who lost members of their team while they were doing their job.
1: President Trump lashed out on social media at the Supreme Court Tuesday for blocking his attempt to overhaul mail-in ballots ahead of the midterm elections, saying the Supreme Court let our country down. Macklemore yanked from Ed Sheeran's tour after saying this at a show in New Jersey.
3: I said, free Palestine.
1: Now, all of Sheeran's supporting acts have quit in solidarity with Macklemore, including Phineas, Lucas Graham, and Aaron Rowe, as well as the entire traveling band. This is ABC News.
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0: No one else is playing that. 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
2: Sitka weather.
3: A lot more active over the next few days. Clouds, occasional rainfall, and a high today approaching 60 degrees. Best chance of rain tonight will be early, then cloudy skies, overnight low near 50. Cloudy skies, 50-50 chance of rain on Thursday with a high into the upper 50s. Periods of heavy rain on Friday, upper 50s, and more wet weather Saturday night into Sunday. I'm Sitka Media Center meteorologist Sally Russell.
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5: Just heads up, there's a helicopter down over there.
4: ATC.net capturing responders after a news helicopter crash, killing at least three people near the scene of an earlier fatal bus crash in Los Angeles. A federal judge reaffirmed Tuesday the only way President Trump's name is going to be added to the Kennedy Center's an act of Congress. And a short time later, the board overseeing the famed performing arts institution voted to shut down for renovations. This abrupt announcement over the center's PA system. And then President Trump dropped the hammer and put a halt to the whole reno. In a surprise move Tuesday afternoon, Congressman Thomas Massey introduced articles of impeachment against Defense Secretary Pete Hegseth. Massey accusing Hegseth of waging an illegal war with Iran since congressional approval was not granted, ignoring the 60-day resolution, and for the illegal capture of a foreign leader, Venezuela's Nicolas Maduro. This is ABC News. Fed up with filling up? It's not just our cars and trucks we have to worry about.
6: Crude awakening for oil heat customers. Expect sticker shock when the first autumn bill arrives. A longtime energy analyst tells ABC News we'll be paying well over $2 a gallon above last year to fuel the furnace. Diesel futures hit a record on Tuesday, and diesel at the pump is also the highest ever. AAA putting it at $6.28 a gallon. $2.50 over last year. Truckers say every dollar more adds $400 to a tank. Wayne Cabot, ABC News.
4: The nation's five biggest sports leagues, NFL, MLB, MLS, NBA, and the NHL, joined with their respective players' unions in a letter to gaming regulators in 35 states and the District of Columbia, asking for a crackdown on betting-related harassment of athletes, coaches, and families, saying threats to an athlete or their family members is unacceptable. Dave Packer, ABC News.
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0: 1977 from the album, which had several hits on it. That, of course, being Rumors, Fleetwood Mac singing about Rhiannon. Got ZZ Top, Huey in the News, and Aerosmith on the other side of these.
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2: Just heads up, there's a helicopter down over there.
1: ATC.net capturing responders after a news helicopter crash, killing at least three people near the scene of an earlier fatal bus crash in Los Angeles. A federal judge reaffirmed Tuesday the only way President Trump's name is going to be added to the Kennedy Center is an act of Congress. Then a short time later, the board overseeing the famed Performing Arts Institution voted to shut down for renovations. This abrupt announcement over the center's PA system. And then President Trump dropped the hammer and put a halt to the whole reno. In a surprise move Tuesday afternoon, Congressman Thomas Massie introduced articles of impeachment against Defense Secretary Pete Hegseth. Massie accusing Hegseth of waging an illegal war with Iran since congressional approval was not granted, ignoring the 60-day resolution, and for the illegal capture of a foreign leader, Venezuela's Nicolas Maduro. This is ABC News.
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2: Sitka weather.
3: A lot more active over the next few days. Clouds, occasional rainfall, and a high today approaching 60 degrees. Best chance of rain tonight will be early, then cloudy skies, overnight low near 50. Cloudy skies, 50-50 chance of rain on Thursday with a high into the upper 50s. Periods of heavy rain on Friday, upper 50s, and more wet weather Saturday night into Sunday. I'm Sitka Media Center meteorologist Sally Russell.
4: ABC News, I'm Dave Packer. At least three people were killed after a news helicopter from NBC's Los Angeles TV station crashed near the scene of a deadly bus collision in the city. Mayor Karen Bass confirmed a total of five people were killed in both incidents.
5: Our hearts are with those impacted by the bus collision and the helicopter crash, and with the entire community who lost members of their team while they were doing their job.
4: President Trump lashed out on social media at the Supreme Court Tuesday for blocking his attempt to overhaul mail-in ballots ahead of the midterm elections, saying the Supreme Court let our country down. Macklemore yanked from Ed Sheeran's tour after saying this at a show in New Jersey.
6: I said, free Palestine.
4: Now, all of Sheeran's supporting acts have quit in solidarity with Macklemore, including Phineas, Lucas Graham, and Aaron Rowe, as well as the entire traveling band. This is ABC News. As prediction markets grow in popularity, one state is warning election officials not to make election-related wagers.
7: The guidance from the Georgia Secretary of State's office reminds all election workers that they are not allowed to place bets on anything connected to elections, including the outcome of a race. Secretary of State Brad Raffensperger believes the concept is simple.
8: Just like sports figures aren't supposed to be betting on their games, we don't believe that election officials should be making predictions about any election contest.
7: Raffensperger says he doesn't want anything to potentially impact the trust and confidence that voters have in the state's elections. Jonathan O'Brien, ABC News, Atlanta.
4: The Justice Department Tuesday announced charges against a group that they say worked with Russia's intelligence services to conduct terrorist attacks and murder-for-hire plots around the world. An indictment unsealed by federal prosecutors says the individuals coordinated terror attacks against infrastructure in European countries supporting Ukraine. Dave Packer, ABC News.
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0: Big song for the Bee Gees, More Than a Woman, one of several big hits of the late 70s. Gotcha Goo Goo coming up, Foreigner, and Diana checking in for the Go-Go's, too.
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0: Hopping in for a musical vacation with Belinda Carlisle and the Go-Go's, Modern English, and Freddie Mercury and Queen coming up.
1: ABC News, I'm Dave Packer. At least three people were killed after a news helicopter from NBC's Los Angeles TV station crashed near the scene of a deadly bus collision in the city. Mayor Karen Bass confirmed a total of five people were killed in both incidents.
2: Our hearts are with those impacted by the bus collision and the helicopter crash, and with the entire community who lost members of their team while they were doing their job.
1: President Trump lashed out on social media at the Supreme Court Tuesday for blocking his attempt to overhaul mail-in ballots ahead of the midterm elections, saying the Supreme Court let our country down. Macklemore yanked from Ed Sheeran's tour after saying this at a show in New Jersey.
3: I said free Palestine.
1: Now, all of Sheeran's supporting acts have quit in solidarity with Macklemore, including Phineas, Lucas Graham, and Aaron Rowe, as well as the entire traveling band. This is ABC News.
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0: Somebody to Love, Freddie Mercury, Brian May, and Queen. What a great, great song. One of many. Got them for you in the nighttime. This hour, Paul Young, Every Time You Go Away, and it's on the way in minutes.
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1: Becomes a lot more active over the next few days. Clouds, occasional rainfall, and a high today approaching 60 degrees. Best chance of rain tonight will be early, then cloudy skies, overnight low near 50. Cloudy skies, 50-50 chance of rain on Thursday with a high into the upper 50s. Periods of heavy rain on Friday, upper 50s, and more wet weather Saturday night into Sunday. I'm Sitka Media Center meteorologist Sally Russell.
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3: There's a helicopter down over there.
2: ATC.net capturing responders after a news helicopter crash, killing at least three people near the scene of an earlier fatal bus crash in Los Angeles. A federal judge reaffirmed Tuesday the only way President Trump's name is going to be added to the Kennedy Center's an act of Congress. And a short time later, the board overseeing the famed performing arts institution voted to shut down for renovations. This abrupt announcement over the center's PA system. And then President Trump dropped the hammer and put a halt to the whole reno. In a surprise move Tuesday afternoon, Congressman Thomas Massie introduced articles of impeachment against Defense Secretary Pete Hegseth. Massie accusing Hegseth of waging an illegal war with Iran since congressional approval was not granted, ignoring the 60-day resolution, and for the illegal capture of a foreign leader, Venezuela's Nicolas Maduro. This is ABC News. Fed up with filling up? It's not just our cars and trucks we have to worry about.
4: Crude awakening for oil heat customers. Expect sticker shock when the first autumn bill arrives. A longtime energy analyst tells ABC News we'll be paying well over $2 a gallon above last year to fuel the furnace. Diesel futures hit a record on Tuesday, and diesel at the pump is also the highest ever. AAA putting it at $6.28 a gallon. $2.50 over last year. Truckers say every dollar more adds $400 to a tank. Wayne Cabot, ABC News.
2: The nation's five biggest sports leagues, NFL, MLB, MLS, NBA, and the NHL, joined with their respective players' unions in a letter to gaming regulators in 35 states and the District of Columbia, asking for a crackdown on betting-related harassment of athletes, coaches, and families, saying threats to an athlete or their family members is unacceptable. Dave Packer, ABC News.
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0: late 70s, big song, one of many, I might add, for Daryl Hall and John Oates, singing about that rich girl. Stay close this hour. Got Tiffany on the way. We'll hear from the Proclaimers and Chaka Khan.
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1: ATC.net capturing responders after a news helicopter crash killing at least three people near the scene of an earlier fatal bus crash in Los Angeles. A federal judge reaffirmed Tuesday the only way President Trump's name is going to be added to the Kennedy Center's inactive Congress. And a short time later, the board overseeing the famed performing arts institution voted to shut down for renovations. This abrupt announcement over the center's PA system. And then President Trump dropped the hammer and put a halt to the whole reno. In a surprise move Tuesday afternoon, Congressman Thomas Massey introduced articles of impeachment against Defense Secretary Pete Hegseth. Massey accusing Hegseth of waging an illegal war with Iran since congressional approval was not granted, ignoring the 60-day resolution, and for the illegal capture of a foreign leader, Venezuela's Nicolas Maduro. This is ABC News.
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0: 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Big song for Gloria Gaynor, and I Will Survive. Jim and the crew checking in. They got us out at UPS tonight. Got your Van Halen coming up.
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1: Becomes a lot more active over the next few days. Clouds, occasional rainfall, and a high today approaching 60 degrees. Best chance of rain tonight will be early, then cloudy skies, overnight low near 50. Cloudy skies, 50-50 chance of rain on Thursday with a high into the upper 50s. Periods of heavy rain on Friday, upper 50s, and more wet weather Saturday night into Sunday. I'm Sitka Media Center meteorologist Sally Russell.
2: ABC News, I'm Sherry Preston. Los Angeles Mayor Karen Bass on the double accidents in the city Tuesday. A bus crash killed two and injured others. Then a news helicopter from the local NBC station crashed, killing three.
3: Our hearts are with those impacted by the bus collision and the helicopter crash, and with the entire community who lost members of their team while they were doing their job.
2: She called it a heartbreaking night for the city. Federal Reserve wraps up its two-day meeting today and is widely expected to raise interest rates by a quarter point to try to tamp down inflation. The board of the Kennedy Center voting to close the facility over financial issues. The vote coming an hour after a federal judge blocked the Kennedy Center board from adding a tribute to President Donald Trump on the building site. A building housing displaced Palestinian families in Gaza has collapsed, killing at least 16 people, most to them, women and children. This is ABC News. After some doomsday predictions about runaway AI and calls for the slowdown of development now, there's new disagreement about exactly what to do next. Here's ABC's Karen Waugh.
4: Anthropic's Dario Amodei, NVIDIA's Jensen Huang, and OpenAI's Sam Altman speaking at a tech conference days after Amodei called on the industry to hit the brakes out of concern that AI poses a looming existential threat to humanity.
5: Let's invest more in safety.
4: The CEO of the most valuable company on Earth, whose chips power the industry, saying this.
6: We don't need any new laws. We don't need any new regulations.
4: Huang rejecting the idea that speed and safety are a trade-off.
2: Prosecutors in California say they will not seek the death penalty for Nick Reiner, accused of murdering his parents, filmmaker Rob Reiner, and his wife, Michelle. And an 18-year-old in Washington State is facing manslaughter and arson charges after police say he started a deadly July wildfire by shooting fireworks from the back of a moving pickup. Sherry Preston, ABC News.
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0: Just a little ditty about Jack and Diane and a huge hit. One of many for that gentleman. The gentleman hailing from Seymour, Indiana, Mr. John Mellencamp. Ace of Base, Billy Joel, and Debbie Gibson. Yeah, on the way.
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0: 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Rick Springfield's first big hit, Jesse's Girl, coming up.
1: ABC News, I'm Sherry Preston. Two deadly crashes in Los Angeles, leaving six people dead.
2: Our hearts are with those impacted by the bus collision and the helicopter crash, and with the entire community who lost members of their team while they were doing their job.
1: The bus crash was first, killing three, then a news helicopter covering that accident crash, killing three more people. Federal Reserve widely expected to announce later today it's raising interest rates for the first time in 3 years to try to get inflation under control. President Trump has long been pushing for interest rate cuts. He also says that renovations on the Kennedy Center will not be going forward if his name is not on the side of the building. The board there shutting down the main facility. At least 16 people are now dead after the collapse of a building in Gaza. Officials say several children are among the victims. The building had been damaged by Israeli airstrikes. This is ABC News.
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1: Becomes a lot more active over the next few days. Clouds, occasional rainfall, and a high today approaching 60 degrees. Best chance of rain tonight will be early, then cloudy skies, overnight low near 50. Cloudy skies, 50-50 chance of rain on Thursday with a high into the upper 50s. Periods of heavy rain on Friday, upper 50s, and more wet weather Saturday night into Sunday. I'm Sitka Media Center meteorologist Sally Russell.
2: ABC News, I'm Sherry Preston. Two deadly crashes in Los Angeles, leaving six people dead.
3: Our hearts are with those impacted by the bus collision and the helicopter crash, and with the entire community who lost members of their team while they were doing their job.
2: The bus crash was first, killing three, then a news helicopter covering that accident crashed, killing three more people. Federal Reserve widely expected to announce later today it's raising interest rates for the first time in 3 years to try to get inflation under control. President Trump has long been pushing for interest rate cuts. He also says that renovations on the Kennedy Center will not be going forward if his name is not on the side of the building. The board there shutting down the main facility. At least 16 people are now dead after the collapse of a building in Gaza. Officials say several children are among the victims. The building had been damaged by Israeli airstrikes. This is ABC News. A new bill is awaiting passage in the House of Representatives. ABC's Sophie Flay says it's focused on reforming college sports.
4: The Protect College Sports Act would make several changes, including setting compensation rules around players' name, image, and likeness payments, giving athletes 5 years of eligibility, generally allowing one transfer, and providing protections for scholarships and health care. The bill would also grant the NCAA immunity from federal antitrust lawsuits when enforcing its rules. Critics argue that would give schools and the NCAA more control and could limit athletes' bargaining power and earning potential.
2: Weeks after a mistrial was declared in the Lindsey Clancy case, Massachusetts Governor Mara Healey has announced a new plan to expand home health visits for new mothers. At a news conference yesterday, she said to every new mom who has struggled with mental health before, during, or after pregnancy, "We see you." I'm Sherry Preston, ABC News.
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0: Big song from Alanis Morissette. Going to play that for Diana checking in tonight at work. Thank you for checking in. George Michael on the way. Whitney Houston and a great one from Motley Crue. Take it at home, sweet home, next.
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0: Taking It Home, Sweet Home with the crew. Going to play that for Jim and the crew working tonight at the post office. Thank you for checking on in. Cool and the Gang at Culture Club right around the corner with a classic.
1: ABC News, I'm Sherry Preston. Six people dying in a pair of crashes in Los Angeles. ABC's Trevor Ault is there and says a news chopper went down while on a story.
2: Flames erupting after the aircraft crashed between two commercial buildings. Police say at least three people were killed, including a pedestrian on the ground. The chopper went down just after 7 p.m., less than a mile from where first responders were already working a deadly bus crash. An SUV had slammed into the side of a Metro bus, becoming lodged inside the vehicle.
1: President Trump has long been pushing for the Fed to cut interest rates, but experts think it's going to go the other way this afternoon. The Fed is expected to announce its first interest rate increase in 3 years because inflation is so high. On the rise, gas prices, $4.36 a gallon now, according to Gas Buddy. The Kennedy Center board closing down the main building for renovations. But President Trump says if his name isn't on the side of the building, there won't be any renovations at all. This is ABC News.
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0: Boy George Culture Club singing about that Carmen Chameleon, one of several big hits of the 80s for that great band. Got Aerosmith coming up, too.
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3: Becomes a lot more active over the next few days. Clouds, occasional rainfall, and a high today approaching 60 degrees. Best chance of rain tonight will be early, then cloudy skies, overnight low near 50. Cloudy skies, 50-50 chance of rain on Thursday with a high into the upper 50s. Periods of heavy rain on Friday, upper 50s, and more wet weather Saturday night into Sunday. I'm Sitka Media Center meteorologist Sally Russell.
4: ABC News, I'm Sherry Preston. Six people dying in a pair of crashes in Los Angeles. ABC's Trevor Ault is there and says a news chopper went down while on a story.
5: Flames erupting after the aircraft crashed between two commercial buildings. Police say at least three people were killed, including a pedestrian on the ground. The chopper went down just after 7 p.m., less than a mile from where first responders were already working a deadly bus crash. An SUV had slammed into the side of a Metro bus, becoming lodged inside the vehicle.
4: President Trump has long been pushing for the Fed to cut interest rates, but experts think it's going to go the other way this afternoon. The Fed is expected to announce its first interest rate increase in 3 years because inflation is so high. On the rise, gas prices, $4.36 a gallon now, according to Gas Buddy. The Kennedy Center board closing down the main building for renovations. But President Trump says if his name isn't on the side of the building, there won't be any renovations at all. This is ABC News. A gold mine has collapsed, killing at least 67 people in a remote area of Sudan. Survivors say many more are still missing. In Gaza, a building housing families who were displaced by Israeli bombings collapsed overnight, killing 16 people, most of them children. A number of artists are dropping out of singer Ed Sheeran's tour in an act of protest after Sheeran removed the rapper Macklemore as his opening act because of his support for Palestinians.
6: I said free
7: Macklemore
6: Palestine.
7: Then performing a song he wrote about the pro-Palestinian protests on college campuses. After the concerts, the Israeli-American Council circulating a petition saying his message relied on selective imagery and biased messaging. Macklemore alleging Patriots owner Robert Kraft, who owns Gillette Stadium, gave Sheeran an ultimatum, and other stadiums followed.
4: ABC's Whit Johnson dropping out of Sheeran's tour, Phineas, Lucas Graham, and Aaron Rowe, as well as Sheeran's entire traveling band. His next concert is Saturday. Sherry Preston, ABC News.
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0: Peter Cetera, Chicago, Will You Still Love Me? We're playing the great classic hits of the late 60s, 70s, 80s, 90s, and of course, early 2000s. Club Nouveau leads the way next.
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0: on the ground. The chopper went down just after 7 p.m., less than a mile from where first responders were already working a deadly bus crash. An SUV had slammed into the side of a Metro bus, becoming lodged inside the vehicle.
1: President Trump has long been pushing for the Fed to cut interest rates, but experts think it's going to go the other way this afternoon. The Fed is expected to announce its first interest rate increase in 3 years because inflation is so high. On the rise, gas prices, $4.36 a gallon now, according to Gas Buddy. The Kennedy Center board closing down the main building for renovations. But President Trump says if his name isn't on the side of the building, there won't be any renovations at all. This is ABC News.
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0: Darius Rucker, a.k.a. Hootie and the Blowfish, and I only want to be with you. Mike Scott hanging out with you in the nighttime, and Bon Jovi by suggestion with a classic next.
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3: 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May steps up in the pocket. He gets hit. Ball is on the ground. Seahawks fall on it.
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3: 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Makes the catch. Breaks the tackle. He's going to back into the end zone for a touchdown. Seahawks.
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2: The Alaska Department of Natural Resources is suing 9 North Slope and gas operators over 3 semi-abandoned wells near Prudhoe Bay. The lawsuit asks an Anchorage Superior Court judge to determine who must pay to plug and permanently close the wells in the former Beachy Point unit. DNR says the former operator and leaseholders were required to restore the land within 6 months after the lease ended. The state says that work has not been completed. The case follows a record $6.3 million fine issued last year by the Alaska Oil and Gas Conservation Commission against Brooks Range Petroleum, one of the companies named in the lawsuit. The wells are not formally classified as orphaned, but DNR says the lawsuit is an effort to establish financial responsibility. Court records show the case has been assigned to Judge David Roghair. No hearings have been scheduled. 3 Southeast Alaska commercial fishers have pleaded guilty to deliberately sinking their boats. John Fisher of Sitka, Joseph Poling of Petersburg, and Tony Van Veen of Sitka each signed separate plea agreements in federal court. Fisher admitted sinking the fishing vessel Igloo near Sitka in March of 2025. He was sentenced to 1 month in prison and 1 year of supervised release. Prosecutors say Fisher appeared to be trying to dispose of the boat, but forgot about its emergency beacon, which automatically alerted the Coast Guard when the vessel sank. Poling pleaded guilty to sinking the Leeward in Thomas Bay, northeast of Petersburg. Prosecutors are recommending a $6,000 fine and 5 years of probation. His sentencing is scheduled for October 29th. Van Veen pleaded guilty to sinking the Okisich in late September or early October of 2025. Prosecutors are recommending 30 days in prison and 1 year of supervised release. He is also scheduled to be sentenced October 29th. Alaska has more than 400 abandoned boats listed on state land and waters. Alaska voters will have the option to rank candidates in the November 3rd election, but many voters do not use that option. An analysis of Division of Elections data found that 40% of voters bullet voted in the 2022 general election, meaning they selected only one candidate in races with more than 2 candidates. That number rose to 60% in 2024. Bullet voting is allowed, and the ballot still counts for the selected candidate, but if the candidate is eliminated, the ballot is exhausted and does not count in later rounds. Ranking additional candidates does not reduce the chances of a voter's first choice. Those rankings are only considered if the preferred candidate is eliminated. The analysis also found that voters were more likely to rank candidates when their choice was less popular or when multiple candidates shared similar views. Ranked choice voting itself will be on the ballot this year. Ballot Measure 2 would repeal the system, along with Alaska's open primary and a dark money disclosure requirement. You're up to date with News of the North. I'm Grace Dumas.
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1: Sitka weather.
4: A lot more active over the next few days. Clouds, occasional rainfall, and a high today approaching 60 degrees. Best chance of rain tonight will be early, then cloudy skies, overnight low near 50. Cloudy skies, 50-50 chance of rain on Thursday with a high into the upper 50s. Periods of heavy rain on Friday, upper 50s, and more wet weather Saturday night into Sunday. I'm Sitka Media Center meteorologist Sally Russell.
5: ABC News, I'm Sherry Preston. 6 people killed in Los Angeles in a pair of connected crashes. 3 of the victims dying after an accident involving a bus and an SUV, and then 3 more dying when a news helicopter covering that story crashed. The NTSB is investigating. Later today, the Fed is expected to raise interest rates for the first time in 3 years, despite pressure from President Trump to cut rates, also rising the price of gasoline, now averaging about $4.36 a gallon nationwide, and diesel. That, says oil industry expert Tom Closa, hits all of us, since so much of what we buy is shipped using trucks burning diesel fuel.
6: The economy runs on diesel. Diesel accounts for about 30 million barrels a day of worldwide petroleum demand.
5: Diesel running more than $6 a gallon. The European Union today pitching the idea of making Canada the EU's first associate member. Outgoing GOP Congressman Thomas Massey filing articles of impeachment against War Secretary Pete Hegseth. This is ABC News. To regulate or not to regulate artificial intelligence, Meta chief Mark Zuckerberg now says he supports independent evaluations in development, but others say the guardrails for AI are premature. ABC's Luz Pena has more on a conference that was held in Silicon Valley on Tuesday.
7: Interviewing Anthropic's CEO Dario Amodei, who has been increasingly vocal about the speed of AI.
8: What's your biggest shock about where we are right now?
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5: Dozens of new features are launching on Meta's platforms, including Instagram and Facebook. But to get them, you'll have to pay. The company is introducing a subscription program that begins at $3 a month. Sherry Preston, ABC News.
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What are 2.3 KIFW? It's Tori in the morning. A big coffee cheers to you. I usually make my coffee at home in the morning. For some reason, it tastes extra good this morning. I don't know what it is. Does that happen to you? We have a lot of fun things happening this weekend. There's farmers market, all kinds of things going on. And also, if you use ChatGPT like myself, the experts are letting us know there are some things that we shouldn't share. Let's talk about it next.

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The news you need, the music you love. 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

0: KIFW, it's Tori in the morning. I think I've shared with you that I use ChatGPT pretty regularly. You know, I have my Alexa in my kitchen. She helps me with all my recipes and timers and things. But they're saying, the experts, the tech experts are saying, there are some things that you should not share with ChatGPT or Claude or whatever you're using for AI. The number one is personally identifiable information, your name, address, phone number, social security number. Don't share any of that stuff. No intimate personal details, anything about your relationships, your mental health, private life. Too late. Medical information. Wait, don't we use that for why does my knee hurt? Confidential work information. That's important. You know, trade secrets or anything covered by an NDA or, you know, anything about your work. Of course, you're not going to do that. Financial information. Also, don't share your bank accounts, investment records, credit card numbers, and all that stuff. Yeah, that's. I think those are wise words. But I'll tell you what, I'm using you for, hey, what's going on with my knee? Yeah, I'm going to use that.
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5: The more we learn about Dan Sullivan, the worse it gets. While Alaskans struggle to pay the bills, Sullivan was tripling his own net worth in D.C. and working against Alaska. Sullivan sided with the trawl fleet, gutting protections for small boat fishermen, and refusing to back efforts to limit bycatch. So it's no surprise that he got hundreds of thousands of dollars from big factory trawlers, the same Seattle executives destroying Alaska fisheries. Now we know that Sullivan was even invested in a foreign farmed salmon company, the biggest competitor to Alaska wild salmon in the world. When he sold the stock off, Sullivan made thousands of dollars for himself. And then he broke Congress's insider trading law, hiding the trade for months. Dan Sullivan keeps working for himself, and it costs Alaska way too much.
6: I'm Mary Piltola. I'm running for U.S. Senate, and I approve this message.
5: Paid for by Alaska.

0: KIFW. It's Tori in the morning. Saturday, the Sitka Farmers Market. Oh, man. A&B Founders Hall from 10 to 1. Plenty of opportunity for you to get all of your errands and chores done. You know, that's always good on a Saturday, but also to go have some fun. I love buying all the beautiful produce. There's some delicious bread. Oh, give me the sourdough. And then it supports the local foods network. Yeah, I love all of that. And the Sitka Farmers Market, also super fun. Music, I love the whole vibe. Yes, that makes Saturday perfect.
1: ABC News, I'm Sherry Preston. We were all still shopping last month, even as prices went up. The Commerce Department says retail sales in August were up 1.2%, nearly twice what they expected. Also up, the price of gas and diesel, fueled by rising costs for oil in the midst of the war with Iran. Here's ABC News Chief Business Correspondent Rebecca Jarvis.
2: As the fuel that powers farming, construction, and manufacturing, diesel's rising costs can show up in everything from groceries to clothes to home heating.
3: I'm not worried about somebody coming in my house and stealing my TV.
2: In Georgia, George Peek owns and operates a 100-acre cotton, soybean, and pecan farm.
3: I'm worried about them stealing my diesel fuel.
2: He tells us that the high cost of diesel has added 30% to his fuel costs.
1: Also expected to go up today, interest rates, as the Fed tries to fight inflation. The FBI investigating whether two oil tankers headed for the U.S. were hit by cyber attacks. This is ABC News.
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8: Good morning. Courtesy of NOAA and the National Weather Service, here's a look at those forecasts for the outside waters. First, the synopsis. A front swinging through will bring strong winds across the Gulf, the outer coastal waters, and on into the northern inner channels through this evening. Gales are expected for northern Lynn Canal today, and seas building to 8 to 11 feet are expected in the Gulf and the outer coastal waters. Winds and seas will diminish overnight into tomorrow before the next system brings elevated winds and seas coming in on Friday. The forecasts are in place out to 15 nautical miles. Dixon entrance to Cape Decision. Today it's southwest winds at 15 knots with seas to 5 feet. Also, patchy fog early. Tonight, westerlies to 10, seas to 6 with rain. And tomorrow the winds go light, seas to 6 feet. Patchy dense fog expected tomorrow morning and rain. And for Cape Decision to Cape Edgecombe, southwest winds at 15 knots with seas to 7 and patchy fog early today. Also expect a rainy day today. Tonight, westerlies to 10 knots, seas to 7, and tomorrow, light winds, seas to 6 feet, and rain by tomorrow afternoon. Cape Edgecombe to Cape Spencer, a small craft advisory through this afternoon. Southwest winds at 20 knots today, seas to 5, building to 8 feet, patchy fog early, and rain this morning as well. Tonight, southwest winds at 10 knots, seas to 7. Tomorrow, the winds go light, seas to 6 feet. Cape Spencer to Cape Fairweather, a small craft advisory through this afternoon. Westerlies at 15 knots with seas to 5, building to 8 feet. Patchy fog early and rain early as well. Tonight, westerlies to 15 knots, seas to 7. Tomorrow, the winds go light, seas to 6 feet. For Cape Fairweather to Icy Cape, a small craft advisory through this afternoon. Westerlies at 15 knots with seas to 8 feet. Also, patchy fog expected early with rain as well. And tonight, westerlies at 10 knots into the evening, going light, seas to 7, patchy fog late tonight. Tomorrow, it's light winds coming southeast to 10 knots in the afternoon and seas to 6 feet. And finally, icy Cape to Cape Suckling, a small craft advisory through this evening. Westerlies to 15 knots today, seas to 8 feet, and patchy fog early. Tonight, westerlies to 10 in the evening, going light, seas to 8 feet, but diminishing to 6, and rain expected late tonight. Tomorrow, easterlies at 10 knots, seas to 5 feet, and rain. Those are your forecasts, courtesy of the National Weather Service. 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I'm Kelly Perez.
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2: 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But 2 years in Washington, and Mary Peltola didn't get one bill signed into law. 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Mary Peltola isn't looking out for us. 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And that's why we don't want Mary Peltola in the U.S. Senate. 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
2: The two leading candidates for Alaska's lone U.S. House seat largely agreed on fisheries issues during a debate in Kodiak over the weekend. Republican incumbent Nick Begich and independent challenger Bill Hill both called for stronger action on bycatch, more representation for coastal and tribal communities, and continued science-based fisheries management. Begich highlighted his record in Congress and his Bycatch Reduction Act, which would require gear standards, increased monitoring, and more research. He also supports adding subsistence, sport fishing, and small commercial fishing representatives to the North Pacific Fishery Management Council. Hill, a lifelong commercial and subsistence fisherman from Bristol Bay, said he would prioritize protecting salmon and subsistence users. Both candidates said zero bycatch should be the ultimate goal, while acknowledging it could take time to reach. Begich said historical bycatch is a major cause of declining king and chum salmon runs. Hill agreed, but also pointed to climate change. The candidates also supported investments in Alaska seafood processing, more workforce development, and tariffs on international seafood. Begich won 44.6% of the primary vote, while Hill received 32.5%, and they will face off in the November 3rd general election. The Alaska Department of Law has dropped criminal charges against 11 American Samoan residents of Whittier who were accused of illegal voting. American Samoans are U.S. nationals but not U.S. citizens and cannot vote in Alaska elections. The residents were charged after Tupe Smith won a local school board race in 2022. They said they did not know they were ineligible to vote and had received incorrect information from local election officials. Smith appealed after a superior court judge refused to dismiss her case. Earlier this month, the Alaska Court of Appeals ruled prosecutors must prove that someone intentionally tried to deceive election officials in order to convict them of illegal voting. The state had used a legal standard that did not require proof of intent to deceive. Acting Attorney General Corey Mills said prosecutors reviewed the ruling and determined they could not prove the cases beyond a reasonable doubt under the new standard. The defendants and their attorneys welcomed the dismissals, but said the prosecutions caused years of stress and trauma for the American Samoan community.
3: When CBJ starts picking who the tax applies to through clever verbiage, the conversation changes back to the original discriminatory intent of this conversation from 8 years ago, taxing Sea Alaska heritage because who we are and what we do and how we do it. The past intent cannot be simply washed away. Earning revenue through fundraising is one of the many ways SHI goes about its mission of perpetuating and enhancing Tlingit, Haida, and Tsimshian cultures and providing economic and employment opportunities in our community.
2: We let you know yesterday after the assembly's regular meeting that the assembly halted the proposal requiring nonprofits to charge sales taxes on purchases. But now that we have all the information as well as comments from both the city and nonprofits, I want to give you a little bit more detail. This was after hours of testimony from arts groups, youth organizations, and service providers warning of new costs and reduced services. This is what led to the assembly tabling the controversial ordinance that would have narrowed sales tax exemptions for many nonprofit activities.
4: I'm the executive director for Juno Dance Theater, commonly known as JDT. Our mission is arts and arts education. It's why we exist. What I have a hard time understanding is the policy rationale for then carving out certain types of 501c3s as ineligible for the sales tax exemption. Though we have an important charitable mission, it sends a message that it's not important enough.
2: The proposal sought to limit exemptions to certain social services and intermittent fundraising, while taxing other nonprofit sales of goods and services. City officials frame the change as part of a broader search for new revenue. Nonprofit leaders said the measure would increase administrative burdens, force price hikes or fee cuts, and divert dollars from mission work. Representatives from Sea Alaska Heritage Institute, Perseverance Theater, the Juno Arts and Humanities Council, Juno Dance Theater, the Alaska Folk Festival, youth sports groups, Juno Animal Rescue, and statewide advocates all urged the assembly to reject or significantly revise the bill. Critics said definitions in the ordinance were confusing and subjective, and so did Mayor Beth Weldon, especially the 14-day limit on exempting fundraising campaigns. And they warned that singling out certain cultural and educational work risked reinforcing systemic inequalities. Assembly members acknowledged the city's budget pressure, but also noted the complexity of the issue and the risk of unintended consequences, especially for small volunteer-run groups. On a 6-2 vote, the assembly moved to table the ordinance indefinitely, which basically means it won't come up again. This effectively kills the measure, and the city said it will look elsewhere for revenue options. You're up to date with News of the North. I'm Grace Dumas.
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5: Becomes a lot more active over the next few days. Clouds, occasional rainfall, and a high today approaching 60 degrees. Best chance of rain tonight will be early, then cloudy skies, overnight low near 50. Cloudy skies, 50-50 chance of rain on Thursday with a high into the upper 50s. Periods of heavy rain on Friday, upper 50s, and more wet weather Saturday night into Sunday. I'm Sitka Media Center meteorologist Sally Russell.
6: ABC News, I'm Sherry Preston. We were all still shopping last month, even as prices went up. The Commerce Department says retail sales in August were up 1.2%, nearly twice what they expected. Also up, the price of gas and diesel, fueled by rising costs for oil in the midst of the war with Iran. Here's ABC News Chief Business Correspondent Rebecca Jarvis.
7: As the fuel that powers farming, construction, and manufacturing, diesel's rising costs can show up in everything from groceries to clothes to home heating.
8: I'm not worried about somebody coming in my house and stealing my TV.
7: In Georgia, George Peak owns and operates a 100-acre cotton, soybean, and pecan farm.
8: I'm worried about him stealing my diesel fuel.
7: He tells us that the high cost of diesel has added 30% to his fuel costs.
6: Also expected to go up today, interest rates as the Fed tries to fight inflation. The FBI investigating whether two oil tankers headed for the U.S. were hit by cyber attacks. This is ABC News. It was, you could say, quite a hearing on Capitol Hill yesterday as FBI Director Kash Patel appeared before the Senate Oversight Committee.
9: Kash Patel tried to defend a recent policy change that no longer made bestiality and prostitution disqualifying offenses for some applicants interested in joining the FBI.
10: We did not want to punish victims of bestiality.
9: But the policy change drew criticism from both sides of the aisle, Republican Senator John Kennedy.
10: It automatically disqualified any individual who participated on either side of it. Obviously, we are never going to hire the criminal.
11: This side of what? The bestiality?
10: Yes.
11: So you disqualified the animal?
9: Patel argued that the FBI didn't want to rule out applicants who were forced to engage in conduct that's normally disqualifying. Peter Harlambus, ABC News.
6: Facebook and Instagram owner Meta is introducing new features on those social media sites that utilize AI technology. But if you want them, you'll have to subscribe for a minimum of $3 a month. Sherry Preston, ABC News.
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102.3 KIFW. It's Tori in the morning. Are you ready for Seahawks this Sunday? Missed them last Sunday, right? So this Sunday, it's against Arizona Cardinals. Kickoff approximately 12:25 our time. Perfect lunchtime. If you can't watch or would you rather just listen to the greatness, you can always go to our AM site, KIFW, 12:30 a.m. Hopefully a great game and a W next to it.

0: KIFW. It's Tori in the morning. Very good morning to you. I tell you, sometimes I read a story and I love hearing some good news. You know, we get a lot of news. It's not always good. So this one for me was just so heartwarming. A 13-year-old boy traded his Xbox and he did mowing and yard jobs, saved all of his money and bought his single mom a used car he found on Facebook, and then he surprised her with the keys. And he said he was inspired by YouTube videos of other kids giving their mom's cars. I just love that story. I'm just going to leave that with you right there.
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0: 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It's Tori in the morning. I think our mental health is just so, so important, and focusing on that and just keeping ourselves mentally healthy, it's definitely important to me. And September is known as Recovery Month, and focusing on our mental health. So this Saturday is the Sitka Walk for Recovery, and it's from 10 to 2, open to everyone, all ages. It starts at Harrigan Centennial Hall. There's a walk that goes from there to O'Connell Bridge and back, and there will be speakers and local resources.
1: ABC News, I'm Sherry Preston. The Federal Reserve is expected to raise interest rates this afternoon by a quarter point. If it happens, it would be the first rate hike since 2023 and comes amid stubborn inflation, especially for fuel. Here's ABC Chief Business Correspondent Rebecca Jarvis.
2: You don't have to be here on Wall Street to feel the impact of these rising prices. Americans this morning are paying a national average of $4.36 for a gallon of gasoline. Diesel prices are at record highs. It is the Fed's job to help keep inflation in check, which is why today's decision on interest rates is pivotal.
1: Sticker shock as well for those who heat their homes with oil. The family of Charlie Kirk has filed an intent to sue Utah Valley University, where the conservative activist was shot and killed. They allege the university knew of the danger and ignored it. The NTSB on the scene of yesterday's deadly TV news chopper crash in Los Angeles. This is ABC News.
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2: The two leading candidates for Alaska's lone U.S. House seat largely agreed on fisheries issues during a debate in Kodiak over the weekend. Republican incumbent Nick Begich and independent challenger Bill Hill both called for stronger action on bycatch, more representation for coastal and tribal communities, and continued science-based fisheries management. Begich highlighted his record in Congress and his Bycatch Reduction Act, which would require gear standards, increased monitoring, and more research. He also supports adding subsistence, sport fishing, and small commercial fishing representatives to the North Pacific Fishery Management Council. Hill, a lifelong commercial and subsistence fisherman from Bristol Bay, said he would prioritize protecting salmon and subsistence users. Both candidates said zero bycatch should be the ultimate goal, while acknowledging it could take time to reach. Begich said historical bycatch is a major cause of declining king and chum salmon runs. Hill agreed, but also pointed to climate change. The candidates also supported investments in Alaska seafood processing, more workforce development, and tariffs on international seafood. Begich won 44.6% of the primary vote, while Hill received 32.5%, and they will face off in the November 3rd general election. The Alaska Department of Law has dropped criminal charges against 11 American Samoan residents of Whittier who were accused of illegal voting. American Samoans are U.S. nationals but not U.S. citizens and cannot vote in Alaska elections. The residents were charged after Tupe Smith won a local school board race in 2022. They said they did not know they were ineligible to vote and had received incorrect information from local election officials. Smith appealed after a superior court judge refused to dismiss her case. Earlier this month, the Alaska Court of Appeals ruled prosecutors must prove that someone intentionally tried to deceive election officials in order to convict them of illegal voting. The state had used a legal standard that did not require proof of intent to deceive. Acting Attorney General Corey Mills said prosecutors reviewed the ruling and determined they could not prove the cases beyond a reasonable doubt under the new standard. The defendants and their attorneys welcomed the dismissals, but said the prosecutions caused years of stress and trauma for the American Samoan community.
3: When CBJ starts picking who the tax applies to through clever verbiage, the conversation changes back to the original discriminatory intent of this conversation from 8 years ago, taxing Sea Alaska heritage because who we are and what we do and how we do it. The past intent cannot be simply washed away. Earning revenue through fundraising is one of the many ways SHI goes about its mission of perpetuating and enhancing Tlingit, Haida, and Tsimshian cultures and providing economic and employment opportunities in our community.
2: We let you know yesterday after the assembly's regular meeting that the assembly halted the proposal requiring nonprofits to charge sales taxes on purchases. But now that we have all the information as well as comments from both the city and nonprofits, I want to give you a little bit more detail. This was after hours of testimony from arts groups, youth organizations, and service providers warning of new costs and reduced services. This is what led to the assembly tabling the controversial ordinance that would have narrowed sales tax exemptions for many nonprofit activities.
4: I'm the executive director for Juno Dance Theater, commonly known as JDT. Our mission is arts and arts education. It's why we exist. What I have a hard time understanding is the policy rationale for then carving out certain types of 501c3s as ineligible for the sales tax exemption. Though we have an important charitable mission, it sends a message that it's not important enough.
2: The proposal sought to limit exemptions to certain social services and intermittent fundraising, while taxing other nonprofit sales of goods and services. City officials framed the change as part of a broader search for new revenue. Nonprofit leaders said the measure would increase administrative burdens, force price hikes or fee cuts, and divert dollars from mission work. Representatives from Sea Alaska Heritage Institute, Perseverance Theater, the Juno Arts and Humanities Council, Juno Dance Theater, the Alaska Folk Festival, youth sports groups, Juno Animal Rescue, and statewide advocates all urged the assembly to reject or significantly revise the bill. Critics said definitions in the ordinance were confusing and subjective, and so did Mayor Beth Weldon, especially the 14-day limit on exempting fundraising campaigns. And they warned that singling out certain cultural and educational work risked reinforcing systemic inequalities. Assembly members acknowledged the city's budget pressure, but also noted the complexity of the issue and the risk of unintended consequences, especially for small volunteer-run groups. On a 6-2 vote, the assembly moved to table the ordinance indefinitely, which basically means it won't come up again. This effectively kills the measure, and the city said it will look elsewhere for revenue options. You're up to date with News of the North. I'm Grace Dumas.
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5: Becomes a lot more active over the next few days. Clouds, occasional rainfall, and a high today approaching 60 degrees. Best chance of rain tonight will be early, then cloudy skies, overnight low near 50. Cloudy skies, 50-50 chance of rain on Thursday with a high into the upper 50s. Periods of heavy rain on Friday, upper 50s, and more wet weather Saturday night into Sunday. I'm Sitka Media Center meteorologist Sally Russell.
6: ABC News, I'm Sherry Preston. The Federal Reserve is expected to raise interest rates this afternoon by a quarter point. If it happens, it would be the first rate hike since 2023 and comes amid stubborn inflation, especially for fuel. Here's ABC Chief Business Correspondent Rebecca Jarvis.
7: You don't have to be here on Wall Street to feel the impact of these rising prices. Americans this morning are paying a national average of $4.36 for a gallon of gasoline. Diesel prices are at record highs. It is the Fed's job to help keep inflation in check, which is why today's decision on interest rates is pivotal.
6: Sticker shock as well for those who heat their homes with oil. The family of Charlie Kirk has filed an intent to sue Utah Valley University, where the conservative activist was shot and killed. They allege the university knew of the danger and ignored it. The NTSB on the scene of yesterday's deadly TV news chopper crash in Los Angeles. This is ABC News. Two oil tankers bound for the U.S. were recently hit by cyber attacks, prompting U.S. officials to take the rare step of sending teams to sea to examine the enormous ships. ABC's Pierre Thomas has more.
8: A joint Coast Guard FBI statement says that currently there are no reports of operational disruptions, vessel instability, physical danger to the crews, or environmental impacts. But these attacks raise the specter of a dangerous new front in cyber warfare, given the size of these huge ships and their potential to do damage. And these revelations will likely add more stress to an already stressed global energy market.
6: Several performers, including his entire traveling band, have dropped out of Ed Sheeran's world tour after rapper Macklemore was let go following pro-Palestinian comments he made earlier this month. Patriots owner Robert Kraft led the charge by banning Macklemore from Gillette Stadium, saying that Macklemore has a history of anti-Semitic comments. Sheeran says it was a promoter's decision to drop him, not his. Sherry Preston, ABC News.
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What are 2.3 KIFW? It's Tori in the morning. A big coffee cheers to you. I usually make my coffee at home in the morning. For some reason, it tastes extra good this morning. I don't know what it is. Does that happen to you? We have a lot of fun things happening this weekend. There's farmers market, all kinds of things going on. And also, if you use ChatGPT like myself, the experts are letting us know there are some things that we shouldn't share. Let's talk about it next.

0: KIFW, it's Tori in the morning. I think I've shared with you that I use ChatGPT pretty regularly. You know, I have my Alexa in my kitchen. She helps me with all my recipes and timers and things. But they're saying the tech experts are saying there are some things that you should not share with ChatGPT or Claude or whatever you're using for AI. The number one is personally identifiable information, your name, address, phone number, social security number. Don't share any of that stuff. No intimate personal details, anything about your relationships, your mental health, private life. Too late. Medical information. Wait, don't we use that for why does my knee hurt? Confidential work information. That's important. You know, trade secrets or anything covered by an NDA or, you know, anything about your work. Of course, you're not going to do that. Financial information. Also, don't share your bank accounts, investment records, credit card numbers, and all that stuff. Yeah, that's I think those are wise words. But I'll tell you what, I'm using you for, hey, what's going on with my knee? Yeah, I'm going to use that.
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4: You can't be Alaska's senator if you vote against Alaska's energy. Mary Peltola sold out our energy workers because Schumer and Pelosi told her to do it. Peltola took her orders from the lower 48 liberals and voted against her own bill to expand Alaska energy production. That's why we fired Mary Peltola 2 years ago. Here's Jay Etherton, an energy worker in Anchorage.
5: If you can't keep your word, you're no good to me. That's how I feel about Mary Peltola. When her Liberal Party bosses told her to cut and run on Alaska, she followed orders. Peltola turned against a bill she'd written herself and told everyone to vote against Alaska energy jobs. Then, when Alaskans got fed up and fired her, Peltola cashed out as a DC lobbyist. Alaska can't trust Mary Peltola.
6: I'm Dan Sullivan, candidate for U.S. Senate, and I approve this message. 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
7: The more we learn about Dan Sullivan, the worse it gets. While Alaskans struggle to pay the bills, Sullivan was tripling his own net worth in D.C. and working against Alaska. Sullivan sided with the trawl fleet, gutting protections for small boat fishermen, and refusing to back efforts to limit bycatch. So it's no surprise that he got hundreds of thousands of dollars from big factory trawlers, the same Seattle executives destroying Alaska fisheries. Now we know that Sullivan was even invested in a foreign farmed salmon company, the biggest competitor to Alaska wild salmon in the world. When he sold the stock off, Sullivan made thousands of dollars for himself. And then he broke Congress's insider trading law, hiding the trade for months. Dan Sullivan keeps working for himself, and it costs Alaska way too much.
8: I'm Mary Peltola. I'm running for U.S. Senate, and I approve this message.
7: Paid for by Alaskans for Mary.

KIFW. It's Tori in the morning. Saturday, the Sitka Farmers Market. Oh, man. A&B Founders Hall from 10 to 1. Plenty of opportunity for you to get all of your errands and chores done. You know, that's always good on a Saturday, but also to go have some fun. I love buying all the beautiful produce. There's some delicious bread. Oh, give me the sourdough. And then it supports the Local Foods Network. Yeah, I love all of that. And

0: the Sitka Farmers Market, also super fun. Music, I love the whole vibe. Oh, yes, that makes Saturday perfect.
1: ABC News, I'm Sherry Preston. We're all still shopping, even as prices go up. The Commerce Department says retail sales last month were up 1.2%, nearly twice what was expected. ABC's Jim Ryan with more.
2: Retail food and service sales last month approached $774 billion, a 1.2% surge from the month before, and eclipsing economists' expectations. The number rose 6% between August of 2025 and last month. The Federal Reserve is likely to consider the numbers as it decides whether to raise interest rates as a way to cool inflation.
1: The Fed is expected to raise rates for the first time in 3 years when it wraps up its two-day September meeting this afternoon. The investigation's underway into what caused the deadly helicopter crash in Los Angeles last night. A news chopper went down, killing the reporter and pilot on board, as well as a person on the ground. The family of Charlie Kirk has filed a notice that it intends to sue Utah Valley University, where the conservative activist was shot and killed last year. This is ABC News.
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7: Good morning, courtesy of NOAA and the National Weather Service. Here's a look at those forecasts for the outside waters. First, the synopsis. A front swinging through will bring strong winds across the Gulf, the outer coastal waters, and on into the northern inner channels through this evening. Gales are expected for northern Lynn Canal today, and seas building to 8 to 11 feet are expected in the Gulf and the outer coastal waters. Winds and seas will diminish overnight into tomorrow before the next system brings elevated winds and seas coming in on Friday. The forecasts are in place out to 15 nautical miles. Dixon entrance to Cape Decision. Today it's southwest winds at 15 knots with seas to 5 feet. Also, patchy fog early. Tonight, westerlies to 10, seas to 6 with rain. And tomorrow the winds go light, seas to 6 feet. Patchy dense fog expected tomorrow morning and rain. And for Cape Decision to Cape Edgecombe, southwest winds at 15 knots with seas to 7 and patchy fog early today. Also expect a rainy day today. Tonight, westerlies to 10 knots, seas to 7, and tomorrow, light winds, seas to 6 feet, and rain by tomorrow afternoon. Cape Edgecombe to Cape Spencer, a small craft advisory through this afternoon. Southwest winds at 20 knots today, seas to 5, building to 8 feet, patchy fog early, and rain this morning as well. Tonight, southwest winds at 10 knots, seas to 7. Tomorrow, the winds go light, seas to 6 feet. Cape Spencer to Cape Fairweather, a small craft advisory through this afternoon. Westerlies at 15 knots with seas to 5, building to 8 feet. Patchy fog early and rain early as well. Tonight, westerlies to 15 knots, seas to 7. Tomorrow, the winds go light, seas to 6 feet. For Cape Fairweather to Icy Cape, a small craft advisory through this afternoon. Westerlies at 15 knots with seas to 8 feet. Also, patchy fog expected early with rain as well. And tonight, westerlies at 10 knots into the evening, going light, seas to 7, patchy fog late tonight. Tomorrow, it's light winds coming southeast to 10 knots in the afternoon and seas to 6 feet. And finally, Icy Cape to Cape Suckling, a small craft advisory through this evening. Westerlies to 15 knots today, seas to 8 feet, and patchy fog early. Tonight, westerlies to 10 in the evening, going light, seas to 8 feet, but diminishing to 6, and rain expected late tonight. Tomorrow, easterlies at 10 knots, seas to 5 feet, and rain. Those are your forecasts, courtesy of the National Weather Service. 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I'm Kelly Perez.
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9: Mary Peltola asked Alaskans to send her to Congress so she could work for us. But 2 years in Washington, and Mary Peltola didn't get one bill signed into law. Not one. And after we fired her, Mary Peltola sure cashed in. Peltola went to work for a DC lobbying firm, raking in over $300,000 in just 1 year. And Mary Peltola was even paid $80,000 by a Washington, D.C.-based dark money group. 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Mary Peltola isn't looking out for us. Mary Peltola looks out for herself. And that's why we don't want Mary Peltola in the U.S. Senate. 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
10: 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I'm a physical therapist here at Search. I think Southeast Alaskans are built differently. They're folks who are used to making do with what they have. And so I think there's just more resiliency, general toughness that you don't see in other places. Search has a unique opportunity to reach out to all the smaller communities. I've helped fill in different clinics throughout, you know, Wrangell, Prince of Wales, Hoonah, Gustavus. It makes me really proud and excited that we're giving our communities really good care. 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
2: The two leading candidates for Alaska's lone U.S. House seat largely agreed on fisheries issues during a debate in Kodiak over the weekend. Republican incumbent Nick Begich and independent challenger Bill Hill both called for stronger action on bycatch, more representation for coastal and tribal communities, and continued science-based fisheries management. Begich highlighted his record in Congress and his Bycatch Reduction Act, which would require gear standards, increased monitoring, and more research. He also supports adding subsistence, sport fishing, and small commercial fishing representatives to the North Pacific Fishery Management Council. Hill, a lifelong commercial and subsistence fisherman from Bristol Bay, said he would prioritize protecting salmon and subsistence users. Both candidates said zero bycatch should be the ultimate goal, while acknowledging it could take time to reach. Begich said historical bycatch is a major cause of declining king and chum salmon runs. Hill agreed, but also pointed to climate change. The candidates also supported investments in Alaska seafood processing, more workforce development, and tariffs on international seafood. Begich won 44.6% of the primary vote, while Hill received 32.5%, and they will face off in the November 3rd general election. The Alaska Department of Law has dropped criminal charges against 11 American Samoan residents of Whittier who were accused of illegal voting. American Samoans are U.S. nationals but not U.S. citizens and cannot vote in Alaska elections. The residents were charged after Tupe Smith won a local school board race in 2022. They said they did not know they were ineligible to vote and had received incorrect information from local election officials. Smith appealed after a superior court judge refused to dismiss her case. Earlier this month, the Alaska Court of Appeals ruled prosecutors must prove that someone intentionally tried to deceive election officials in order to convict them of illegal voting. The state had used a legal standard that did not require proof of intent to deceive. Acting Attorney General Corey Mills said prosecutors reviewed the ruling and determined they could not prove the cases beyond a reasonable doubt under the new standard. The defendants and their attorneys welcomed the dismissals, but said the prosecutions caused years of stress and trauma for the American Samoan community.
3: When CBJ starts picking who the tax applies to through clever verbiage, the conversation changes back to the original discriminatory intent of this conversation from 8 years ago, taxing Sea Alaska heritage because who we are and what we do and how we do it. The past intent cannot be simply washed away. Earning revenue through fundraising is one of the many ways SHI goes about its mission of perpetuating and enhancing Tlingit, Haida, and Tsimshian cultures and providing economic and employment opportunities in our community.
2: We let you know yesterday after the assembly's regular meeting that the assembly halted the proposal requiring nonprofits to charge sales taxes on purchases. But now that we have all the information as well as comments from both the city and nonprofits, I want to give you a little bit more detail. This was after hours of testimony from arts groups, youth organizations, and service providers warning of new costs and reduced services. This is what led to the assembly tabling the controversial ordinance that would have narrowed sales tax exemptions for many nonprofit activities.
4: I'm the executive director for Juno Dance Theater, commonly known as JDT. Our mission is arts and arts education. It's why we exist. What I have a hard time understanding is the policy rationale for then carving out certain types of 501c3s as ineligible for the sales tax exemption. Though we have an important charitable mission, it sends a message that it's not important enough.
2: The proposal sought to limit exemptions to certain social services and intermittent fundraising, while taxing other nonprofit sales of goods and services. City officials frame the change as part of a broader search for new revenue. Nonprofit leaders said the measure would increase administrative burdens, force price hikes or fee cuts, and divert dollars from mission work. Representatives from Sea Alaska Heritage Institute, Perseverance Theater, the Juno Arts and Humanities Council, Juno Dance Theater, the Alaska Folk Festival, youth sports groups, Juno Animal Rescue, and statewide advocates all urged the assembly to reject or significantly revise the bill. Critics said definitions in the ordinance were confusing and subjective, and so did Mayor Beth Weldon, especially the 14-day limit on exempting fundraising campaigns. And they warned that singling out certain cultural and educational work risked reinforcing systemic inequalities. Assembly members acknowledged the city's budget pressure, but also noted the complexity of the issue and the risk of unintended consequences, especially for small volunteer-run groups. On a 6-2 vote, the assembly moved to table the ordinance indefinitely, which basically means it won't come up again. This effectively kills the measure, and the city said it will look elsewhere for revenue options. You're up to date with News of the North. I'm Grace Dumas.
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5: Becomes a lot more active over the next few days. Clouds, occasional rainfall, and a high today approaching 60 degrees. Best chance of rain tonight will be early, then cloudy skies, overnight low near 50. Cloudy skies, 50-50 chance of rain on Thursday with a high into the upper 50s. Periods of heavy rain on Friday, upper 50s, and more wet weather Saturday night into Sunday. I'm Sitka Media Center meteorologist Sally Russell.
6: ABC News, I'm Sherry Preston. We're all still shopping, even as prices go up. The Commerce Department says retail sales last month were up 1.2%, nearly twice what was expected. ABC's Jim Ryan with more.
7: Retail food and service sales last month approached $774 billion, a 1.2% surge from the month before, and eclipsing economists' expectations. The number rose 6% between August of 2025 and last month. The Federal Reserve is likely to consider the numbers as it decides whether to raise interest rates as a way to cool inflation.
6: The Fed is expected to raise rates for the first time in 3 years when it wraps up its two-day September meeting this afternoon. The investigation's underway into what caused the deadly helicopter crash in Los Angeles last night. A news chopper went down, killing the reporter and pilot on board, as well as a person on the ground. The family of Charlie Kirk has filed a notice that it intends to sue Utah Valley University, where the conservative activist was shot and killed last year. This is ABC News. Doctors in St. Louis are announcing a successful surgery to separate two little girls from Ethiopia born joined at the head. Here's ABC's Rena Roy.
8: It took doctors at Cardinal Glennon Children's Hospital more than 24 hours to separate two-year-old sisters Hiyab and Wahubto earlier this year. Now describing the complex procedures, doctors say they put virtual reality tools to work as well, using 3D printing. One of the girls has already had a cranial plate attached to her head, so she doesn't need a helmet anymore. The other will have the same surgery soon. Twins born joined at the head are rare, just one out of every 2.5 million live births, and there have only ever been around 60 successful separations. Rena Roy, ABC News.
6: John F. Kennedy's niece Maria Shriver calling President Trump small-minded and narcissistic for insisting that his name be put on the Kennedy Center, even after a federal judge said no. The Kennedy Center board, picked by Trump, closed the facility for renovations. This is ABC News.
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102.3 KIFW. It's Tori in the morning. Are you ready for Seahawks this Sunday? Missed them last Sunday, right? So this Sunday, it's against Arizona Cardinals. Kickoff approximately 12:25 our time. Perfect lunchtime. If you can't watch or would you rather just listen to the greatness? You can always go to our AM site, KIFW, 12:30 a.m. Hopefully a great game and a W next to it.

0: KIFW, it's Tori in the morning. Very good morning to you. I tell you, sometimes I read a story and I love hearing some good news. You know, we get a lot of news that's not always good. So this one for me was just so heartwarming. A 13-year-old boy traded his Xbox and he did mowing and yard jobs, saved all of his money and bought his single mom a used car he found on Facebook, and then he surprised her with the keys. And he said he was inspired by YouTube videos of other kids giving their mom's cars. I just love that story. I'm just going to leave that with you right there.
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2: 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More info, Jeff, 747-4821, or Gene, 738-8083. 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Thank you.
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0: 102.3 KIFW. It's Tori in the morning. I think our mental health is just so, so important, and focusing on that and just keeping ourselves mentally healthy, it's definitely important to me. And September is known as Recovery Month, and focusing on our mental health. So this Saturday is the Sitka Walk for Recovery, and it's from 10 to 2, open to everyone, all ages. It starts at Harrigan Centennial Hall. There's a walk that goes from there to O'Connell Bridge and back, and there will be speakers and local resources.
1: ABC News, I'm Michelle Franzen. The NTSB will hold a briefing on the deadly news helicopter crash in Los Angeles last night. KNBC says two of its crew members on board were killed. A third person died on the ground. The chopper was covering a bus and SUV crash when it went down. Here's ABC's Trevor Ault.
2: Flames erupting after the aircraft crashed between two commercial buildings. Police say at least three people were killed, including a pedestrian on the ground. The chopper went down just after 7 p.m., less than a mile from where first responders were already working a deadly bus crash. An SUV had slammed into the side of a Metro bus, becoming lodged inside the vehicle.
1: Two people were killed in that bus and SUV crash. Amazon is raising its minimum wage, starting full-time for its core operations employees, to $20 an hour, with an average pay of reaching nearly $24 an hour. The company launching grocery discounts and banking benefits. And the Fed expected to react to rising inflation driven by higher fuel costs pushed with the war in Iran. This is ABC News.
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0: Hey, IFW, it's Tori in the morning. We've been talking a lot about AI, right? And we're kind of getting used to changes. And we know that changes need to happen to protect us. Well, here's an issue that I think none of us thought of, unless our name is Al. So guys named Al, A-L, are, well, they're hoping that maybe AI can change its font or do something a little different, maybe larger with the A period, I period. Because what's happening is people named Al are getting confused, or people are getting confused between AI and Al. And so when somebody, they say, they refer to somebody named Al, they think it says AI. And so poor Al. Not only does AI need to come up with some great boundaries and laws, but they, I think, need to change their font a little bit.
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2: 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Here's Jay Etherton, an energy worker in Anchorage.
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2: The two leading candidates for Alaska's lone U.S. House seat largely agreed on fisheries issues during a debate in Kodiak over the weekend. Republican incumbent Nick Begich and independent challenger Bill Hill both called for stronger action on bycatch, more representation for coastal and tribal communities, and continued science-based fisheries management. Begich highlighted his record in Congress and his Bycatch Reduction Act, which would require gear standards, increased monitoring, and more research. He also supports adding subsistence, sport fishing, and small commercial fishing representatives to the North Pacific Fishery Management Council. Hill, a lifelong commercial and subsistence fisherman from Bristol Bay, said he would prioritize protecting salmon and subsistence users. Both candidates said zero bycatch should be the ultimate goal, while acknowledging it could take time to reach. Begich said historical bycatch is a major cause of declining king and chum salmon runs. Hill agreed, but also pointed to climate change. The candidates also supported investments in Alaska seafood processing, more workforce development, and tariffs on international seafood. Begich won 44.6% of the primary vote, while Hill received 32.5%, and they will face off in the November 3rd general election. The Alaska Department of Law has dropped criminal charges against 11 American Samoan residents of Whittier who were accused of illegal voting. American Samoans are U.S. nationals but not U.S. citizens and cannot vote in Alaska elections. The residents were charged after Tupe Smith won a local school board race in 2022. They said they did not know they were ineligible to vote and had received incorrect information from local election officials. Smith appealed after a superior court judge refused to dismiss her case. Earlier this month, the Alaska Court of Appeals ruled prosecutors must prove that someone intentionally tried to deceive election officials in order to convict them of illegal voting. The state had used a legal standard that did not require proof of intent to deceive. Acting Attorney General Corey Mills said prosecutors reviewed the ruling and determined they could not prove the cases beyond a reasonable doubt under the new standard. The defendants and their attorneys welcomed the dismissals, but said the prosecutions caused years of stress and trauma for the American Samoan community.
3: When CBJ starts picking who the tax applies to through clever verbiage, the conversation changes back to the original discriminatory intent of this conversation from 8 years ago, taxing Sea Alaska heritage because who we are and what we do and how we do it. The past intent cannot be simply washed away. Earning revenue through fundraising is one of the many ways SHI goes about its mission of perpetuating and enhancing Tlingit, Haida, and Tsimshian cultures and providing economic and employment opportunities in our community.
2: We let you know yesterday after the assembly's regular meeting that the assembly halted the proposal requiring nonprofits to charge sales taxes on purchases. But now that we have all the information as well as comments from both the city and nonprofits, I want to give you a little bit more detail. This was after hours of testimony from arts groups, youth organizations, and service providers warning of new costs and reduced services. This is what led to the assembly tabling the controversial ordinance that would have narrowed sales tax exemptions for many nonprofit activities.
4: I'm the executive director for Juno Dance Theater, commonly known as JDT. Our mission is arts and arts education. It's why we exist. What I have a hard time understanding is the policy rationale for then carving out certain types of 501c3s as ineligible for the sales tax exemption. That we have an important charitable mission, it sends a message that it's not important enough.
2: The proposal sought to limit exemptions to certain social services and intermittent fundraising, while taxing other nonprofit sales of goods and services. City officials framed the change as part of a broader search for new revenue. Nonprofit leaders said the measure would increase administrative burdens, force price hikes or fee cuts, and divert dollars from mission work. Representatives from Sea Alaska Heritage Institute, Perseverance Theater, the Juno Arts and Humanities Council, Juno Dance Theater, the Alaska Folk Festival, youth sports groups, Juno Animal Rescue, and statewide advocates all urged the assembly to reject or significantly revise the bill. Critics said definitions in the ordinance were confusing and subjective, and so did Mayor Beth Weldon, especially the 14-day limit on exempting fundraising campaigns. And they warned that singling out certain cultural and educational work risked reinforcing systemic inequalities. Assembly members acknowledged the city's budget pressure, but also noted the complexity of the issue and the risk of unintended consequences, especially for small volunteer-run groups. On a 6-2 vote, the assembly moved to table the ordinance indefinitely, which basically means it won't come up again. This effectively kills the measure, and the city said it will look elsewhere for revenue options. You're up to date with News of the North. I'm Grace Dumas.
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5: Becomes a lot more active over the next few days. Clouds, occasional rainfall, and a high today approaching 60 degrees. Best chance of rain tonight will be early, then cloudy skies, overnight low near 50. Cloudy skies, 50-50 chance of rain on Thursday with a high into the upper 50s. Periods of heavy rain on Friday, upper 50s, and more wet weather Saturday night into Sunday. I'm Sitka Media Center meteorologist Sally Russell.
6: ABC News, I'm Michelle Franzen. The NTSB will hold a briefing on the deadly news helicopter crash in Los Angeles last night. KNBC says two of its crew members on board were killed. A third person died on the ground. The chopper was covering a bus and SUV crash when it went down. Here's ABC's Trevor Ault.
7: Flames erupting after the aircraft crashed between two commercial buildings. Police say at least three people were killed, including a pedestrian on the ground. The chopper went down just after 7 p.m., less than a mile from where first responders were already working a deadly bus crash. An SUV had slammed into the side of a Metro bus, becoming lodged inside the vehicle.
6: Two people were killed in that bus and SUV crash. Amazon is raising its minimum wage, starting full-time for its core operations employees to $20 an hour, with an average pay of reaching nearly $24 an hour. The company launching grocery discounts and banking benefits. And the Fed expected to react to rising inflation driven by higher fuel costs pushed with the war in Iran. This is ABC News. Weeks after a mistrial was declared in the Lindsey Clancy case, Massachusetts is now taking a closer look at postpartum care.
8: Massachusetts Governor Maura Healey announcing a proposal to expand at-home visits.
9: To every mom who has struggled with her mental health before, during, or after pregnancy, I want you to know we see you. I see you.
8: Currently, visiting nurses are dispatched to homes, but they only cover a small percentage of all the newborns and moms in the state. Now,
9: we're making sure that every new parent in Massachusetts can receive a home health visit from a nurse within the first few weeks of giving birth.
8: Dave Packer, ABC News.
6: More tributes are cropping up for Dolly Parton. 20 farms have carved out large corn mazes in her likeness to honor the late country music icon and philanthropist, all to raise money for her Imagination Library, which provides free books to children. I'm Michelle Franzen, ABC News.
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102.3 KIFW. It's Tori in the morning. A big coffee cheers to you. I usually make my coffee at home in the morning. For some reason, it tastes extra good this morning. I don't know what it is. Does that happen to you? We have a lot of fun things happening this weekend. There's farmers market, all kinds of things going on. And also, if you use ChatGPT like myself, the experts are letting us know there are some things that we shouldn't share. Let's talk about it next.

0: KIFW, it's Tori in the morning. I think I've shared with you that I use ChatGPT pretty regularly. You know, I have my Alexa in my kitchen. She helps me with all my recipes and timers and things. But they're saying, the tech experts are saying, there are some things that you should not share with ChatGPT or Claude or whatever you're using for AI. The number one is personally identifiable information, your name, address, phone number, social security number. Don't share any of that stuff. No intimate personal details, anything about your relationships, your mental health, private life. Too late. Medical information. Wait, don't we use that for why does my knee hurt? Confidential work information. That's important. You know, trade secrets or anything covered by an NDA or, you know, anything about your work. Of course, you're not going to do that. Financial information. Also, don't share your bank accounts, investment records, credit card numbers, and all that stuff. Yeah, that's. I think those are wise words. But I'll tell you what, I'm using you for, hey, what's going on with my knee? Yeah, I'm going to use that.
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4: The more we learn about Dan Sullivan, the worse it gets. While Alaskans struggle to pay the bills, Sullivan was tripling his own net worth in D.C. and working against Alaska. Sullivan sided with the trawl fleet, gutting protections for small boat fishermen, and refusing to back efforts to limit bycatch. So it's no surprise that he got hundreds of thousands of dollars from big factory trawlers, the same Seattle executives destroying Alaska fisheries. Now we know that Sullivan was even invested in a foreign farmed salmon company, the biggest competitor to Alaska wild salmon in the world. When he sold the stock off, Sullivan made thousands of dollars for himself. And then he broke Congress's insider trading law, hiding the trade for months. Dan Sullivan keeps working for himself, and it costs Alaska way too much.
5: I'm Mary Piltola. I'm running for U.S. Senate, and I approve this message.
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0: KIFW. It's Tori in the morning. Saturday, the Sitka Farmers Market. Oh, man. A&B Founders Hall from 10 to 1. Plenty of opportunity for you to get all of your errands and chores done. You know, that's always good on a Saturday, but also to go have some fun. I love buying all the beautiful produce. There's some delicious bread. Oh, give me the sourdough. And then it supports the Local Foods Network. Yeah, I love all of that. And the Sitka Farmers Market, also super fun. Music, I love the whole vibe. Yes, that makes Saturday perfect.
1: ABC News, I'm Michelle Franzen. The ongoing war with Iran driving oil up again, with diesel prices well above a record $6 a gallon. The Federal Reserve Board expected to raise interest rates today. It would mark the first time in 3 years. ABC's Elizabeth Schultz has more.
2: The last time they were raising rates, we were in that really persistent cycle of inflation. They had 11 rate hikes leading up to that, and it had led to higher borrowing costs, but it did succeed in kind of bringing inflation down. But now we're in a little bit of a different position here, because the inflation that we're seeing in the economy, a lot of it because of oil. Some analysts are questioning how much an interest rate hike, making those borrowing costs, how much that could do to actually bring down the price of oil.
1: In Los Angeles, authorities say the person behind the wheel of the SUV that crashed into a bus yesterday has been booked on suspicion of a DUI. Two people were killed. An investigation also underway of the news helicopter that crashed while covering that accident, killing both crew members on board, a third person killed on the ground. On Wall Street, stocks are up this hour. This is ABC News.
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2: 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Here's Jay Etherton, an energy worker in Anchorage.
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2: The two leading candidates for Alaska's lone U.S. House seat largely agreed on fisheries issues during a debate in Kodiak over the weekend. Republican incumbent Nick Begich and independent challenger Bill Hill both called for stronger action on bycatch, more representation for coastal and tribal communities, and continued science-based fisheries management. Begich highlighted his record in Congress and his Bycatch Reduction Act, which would require gear standards, increased monitoring, and more research. He also supports adding subsistence, sport fishing, and small commercial fishing representatives to the North Pacific Fishery Management Council. Hill, a lifelong commercial and subsistence fisherman from Bristol Bay, said he would prioritize protecting salmon and subsistence users. Both candidates said zero bycatch should be the ultimate goal, while acknowledging it could take time to reach. Begich said historical bycatch is a major cause of declining king and chum salmon runs. Hill agreed, but also pointed to climate change. The candidates also supported investments in Alaska seafood processing, more workforce development, and tariffs on international seafood. Begich won 44.6% of the primary vote, while Hill received 32.5%, and they will face off in the November 3rd general election. The Alaska Department of Law has dropped criminal charges against 11 American Samoan residents of Whittier who were accused of illegal voting. American Samoans are U.S. nationals but not U.S. citizens and cannot vote in Alaska elections. The residents were charged after Tupe Smith won a local school board race in 2022. They said they did not know they were ineligible to vote and had received incorrect information from local election officials. Smith appealed after a superior court judge refused to dismiss her case. Earlier this month, the Alaska Court of Appeals ruled prosecutors must prove that someone intentionally tried to deceive election officials in order to convict them of illegal voting. The state had used a legal standard that did not require proof of intent to deceive. Acting Attorney General Corey Mills said prosecutors reviewed the ruling and determined they could not prove the cases beyond a reasonable doubt under the new standard. The defendants and their attorneys welcomed the dismissals, but said the prosecutions caused years of stress and trauma for the American Samoan community.
3: When CBJ starts picking who the tax applies to through clever verbiage, the conversation changes back to the original discriminatory intent of this conversation from 8 years ago, taxing Sea Alaska heritage because who we are and what we do and how we do it. The past intent cannot be simply washed away. Earning revenue through fundraising is one of the many ways SHI goes about its mission of perpetuating and enhancing Tlingit, Haida, and Tsimshian cultures and providing economic and employment opportunities in our community.
2: We let you know yesterday after the assembly's regular meeting that the assembly halted the proposal requiring nonprofits to charge sales taxes on purchases. But now that we have all the information as well as comments from both the city and nonprofits, I want to give you a little bit more detail. This was after hours of testimony from arts groups, youth organizations, and service providers warning of new costs and reduced services. This is what led to the assembly tabling the controversial ordinance that would have narrowed sales tax exemptions for many nonprofit activities.
4: I'm the executive director for Juno Dance Theater, commonly known as JDT. Our mission is arts and arts education. It's why we exist. What I have a hard time understanding is the policy rationale for then carving out certain types of 501c3s as ineligible for the sales tax exemption. That we have an important charitable mission, it sends a message that it's not important enough.
2: The proposal sought to limit exemptions to certain social services and intermittent fundraising, while taxing other nonprofit sales of goods and services. City officials framed the change as part of a broader search for new revenue. Nonprofit leaders said the measure would increase administrative burdens, force price hikes or fee cuts, and divert dollars from mission work. Representatives from Sea Alaska Heritage Institute Institute, Perseverance Theater, the Juno Arts and Humanities Council, Juno Dance Theater, the Alaska Folk Festival, youth sports groups, Juno Animal Rescue, and statewide advocates all urged the Assembly to reject or significantly revise the bill. Critics said definitions in the ordinance were confusing and subjective, and so did Mayor Beth Weldon, especially the 14-day limit on exempting fundraising campaigns. And they warned that singling out certain cultural and educational work risked reinforcing systemic inequalities. Assembly members acknowledged the city's budget pressure, but also noted the complexity of the issue and the risk of unintended consequences, especially for small volunteer-run groups. On a 6-2 vote, the Assembly moved to table the ordinance indefinitely, which basically means it won't come up again. This effectively kills the measure, and the city said it will look elsewhere for revenue options. You're up to date with News of the North. I'm Grace Dumas.
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5: Becomes a lot more active over the next few days. Clouds, occasional rainfall, and a high today approaching 60 degrees. Best chance of rain tonight will be early, then cloudy skies, overnight low near 50. Cloudy skies, 50-50 chance of rain on Thursday with a high into the upper 50s. Periods of heavy rain on Friday, upper 50s, and more wet weather Saturday night into Sunday. I'm Sitka Media Center meteorologist Sally Russell.
6: ABC News, I'm Michelle Franzen. The ongoing war with Iran driving oil up again, with diesel prices well above a record $6 a gallon. The Federal Reserve Board expected to raise interest rates today. It would mark the first time in 3 years. ABC's Elizabeth Schultz has more.
7: The last time they were raising rates, we were in that really persistent cycle of inflation. They had 11 rate hikes leading up to that, and it had led to higher borrowing costs, but it did succeed in kind of bringing inflation down. But now we're in a little bit of a different position here, because the inflation that we're seeing in the economy, a lot of it because of oil. Some analysts are questioning how much an interest rate hike, making those borrowing costs, how much that could do to actually bring down the price of oil.
6: In Los Angeles, authorities say the person behind the wheel of the SUV that crashed into a bus yesterday has been booked on suspicion of a DUI. Two people were killed. An investigation also underway of the news helicopter that crashed while covering that accident, killing both crew members on board, a third person killed on the ground. On Wall Street, stocks are up this hour. This is ABC News. Today, doctors in St. Louis announcing a successful surgery to separate two little girls from Ethiopia, born joined at the head.
8: It took doctors at Cardinal Glennon Children's Hospital more than 24 hours to separate two-year-old sisters Hiyab and Wahubto earlier this year. Now describing the complex procedures, doctors say they put virtual reality tools to work as well, using 3D printing. One of the girls has already had a cranial plate attached to her head, so she doesn't need a helmet anymore. The other will have the same surgery soon. Twins born joined at the head are rare, just one out of every 2.5 million live births, and there have only ever been around 60 successful separations. Rena Roy, ABC News.
6: The family of conservative influencer Charlie Kirk says it plans to sue Utah Valley University, where Kirk was shot and killed last year on campus. The family filing what it's called a notice of claim against the university, the state of Utah, along with university police and others. Michelle Franzen, ABC News.
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0: 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We must restrict the sale and purchase of firearms. 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
1: Good morning, Sitka. Welcome to Problem Corner. Today's Wednesday, September 16th, 2026, in case you haven't figured that out yet. And it's another one of those rainy southeast days. Sunrise was at 6:34. Sunset won't be until 7:16. So I'm going to cross my fingers that the weatherman's going to be wrong. And we're going to see some sunshine like we did yesterday. Sorry for that late start. Sometimes there's some glitches between switching back after we've done sports stuff over the previous weekend and that type of thing. But programming glitches, Garrett got us all fixed up. So again, apologies for the late start. Couple of announcements before I get to chit-chatting with Joe. Let's see. We have a reminder from the city that the Sitka Tax Office wants to keep us in line, that the seasonal sales tax rate will decrease to 5% effective October 1st, and that runs through March 31st. The bed tax for rentals less than 30 days remains at 6% year-round, just so you know. And if you have questions, call the tax office at 747-1840. And please don't do that at all. Friendly reminders, no cameras in the studio. Please delete. We're getting started, and we're doing all of our regular Problem Corner stuff today. You can call with items to buy, sell, or trade. Happy birthdays, anniversaries, announcements, all that stuff. Yeah, it's another one of those southeast days, Joe. What do you think?
2: I'm loving it. I'm loving it. Just for the record, I wasn't taking any pictures or anything. I was trying to get a signal, weather signal.
1: Okay.
2: So my apologies.
1: No, I'm sorry. I should have asked.
2: Yeah, no problem. No problem. Hey, I got no signal on my phone. I'm always keeping track of the weather, as I've mentioned before, that I love studying the weather, and for a lot of people wanting the sunshine, well, I saw that our weather looks like for possibly a week, maybe going to be active, we'll say that, pretty much. Kind of my favorite weather. I love the liquid sunshine, so, It's great to hear me and say, once again, hello to everybody out there in KFIW world. I just love hearing it, Sitka, and I love chatting with you and chatting, and Ken, we're working at the Salvation Army, and just, it's great there, and it's great just to meet people, and it's wonderful to be here. It's wonderful.
1: Any particular needs over there that for folks who are interested in volunteering?
2: Oh, as a matter of fact, there is. We had an injury a couple of days ago, and we were kind of short on staff. Anybody who wants to volunteer to serve, we could definitely use the welcome there. And again, it's a wonderful place that the Lord set up for the Salvation Army. You get to meet people and serve them, and give to the community of Sitka, and then it's a wonderful place. And the meals, meal we give out is between 11:30 and 12:30, and that's every weekday. And so volunteers are always needed.
1: Yeah, and then the little stores open Wednesdays, Thursdays, and Saturdays.
2: Yes,
1: it's a good way to support the organization by doing your treasure shopping there, but also they're constantly in need of volunteers too. For folks who might not have caught you last time, Joe, maybe give a little bit of background of your radio experience as well as how you ended up in Sitka.
2: Okay, so it's you know, to kind of put it in a nutshell, I got to get my radio experience, and I was from somebody that I was going to church to in Seattle, and they told me they needed a volunteer at a radio station in North Pole, and it was great, it was wonderful, it was a ministry, and I really loved the, you know, and my interest in radio. I mean, I used to have my own private radio. I still have my two FM transmitters, but now I get to do it. You know, I was always in Part 15 of the FCC rules, so I was never breaking the rules. But it's fun. It's fun working with radio. It's and I've been doing that for 3.5 years where I was in North Pole, and when that finally fell through, that I kept up with it. I, you know, just kind of went, did my own localized 10-watt radio, and it's just great. It's great, and what brought me here to Sitka was eventually, you know, the weather. Just again, the weather we're having now, this rain.
1: You didn't know anybody here. You came here for the rain.
2: I came here for the rain, and it was like I felt that I even had a dream about it. And so I mean, and I'm not trying to put, you know, religion down anybody's throat or anything like that, but I'm always led by the Lord, and He brought me here, and it's been a blessing ever since. And it's like things is just, the doors open, and everything's, I don't even have to take a car anywhere. I could walk. I mean, from even here to C-Mart, it's a good walk. And the other, last week, we had a nice good rainstorm. I just walked back and forth in the rain and loving it. And something I always loved when I was a kid. And it's like, huh, yes, I'm a weather junkie. I'll take it.
1: So I was expecting a crummy day yesterday, and we had some patches of beautiful day yesterday, and then today I wasn't paying enough attention, and I got kind of blindsided by the rain. It looks like we have some peaks of sunny weather tomorrow. It's that time of year where when we do have nice days, or I think about Indian summer is what we always called it in California, the September, October warmer, that almost feels eerie at times because you were looking forward to the end of summer, but then we have some stretches of nice weather, and we've had an unusually dry summer for
2: yes.
1: the most part, right?
2: Yes. Yes, we had, and I think a lot is there's a lot of contributor, in fact, and especially this strong El Nino that's currently happening, and so it'll be interesting what kind of winter we have. I think we're going to have a warm winter, and parts of the most of the mainland Alaska could be on the drier side as well, but here in the southeast, we actually might be normal regarding climatological precipitation. All the snow, though, snow level could be quite high, so we're not going to get a whole lot of snow, because most of the storms probably is going to go south to like the southern U.S. continental consists, and it's going to be, you know, it'll be interesting winter to really study, now that we have the tools to study it, and anytime I want, I can get real-time data, and I just saw the latest photos on the El Nino. I am impressed. This is a big one.
1: All right. Well, Joe's here today. We're chit-chatting and doing all of our regular Problem Corner stuff. We're going to take this first little break, and we'll be right back.
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1: Welcome back. I've got Welcome Back Cotter on the brain today. Maybe I'll try to watch some reruns of that. Every time I see the results of the Emmy Awards and don't recognize any of the shows that are getting awards, it makes me realize I should go back and watch reruns of classic stuff. So anyways, getting back to it, another PSA from the city. They're currently working on a change to the Sitka General Code regarding cruise ship docks and related infrastructure. The public is invited to a listening session with Tourism and Planning Commissions. This will be Monday, September 28th at 6 o'clock, and there'll be a joint work session to follow. That's Tuesday, the 29th at 6 o'clock. For a calendar of events and other information about these changes, you can call the Planning Department, 747-1814. And the way my brain works, they're talking about cruise ship docks issues, and I was sad to see about the bad fire at the Whittier dock up north. If you haven't spent any time in or out of Whittier, it's a really cool, very unusual little port. And I was sad to see that they had such a raging fire right at the dock yesterday. And getting to, back to talking about the weather. And the thing about the weather is I don't mind the rain. And I don't mind our, and since we're talking about cruise ship docks, I don't mind the big numbers of cruise ship days. So today's a 6,284 possible passenger day around town. But what I do mind is the umbrellas. That is my opinionated opinion of the day, is I really, really, really don't like umbrellas. I find them annoying. I joke about this. I'm just the wrong height. If I am in a crowd of any number, I inevitably get whacked with an umbrella at some point. I've almost had umbrellas poked in my eye. I see people waving them around and getting people wet because they're waving them around as they're coming and going from buildings or tree line areas. And it's easy enough to avoid the umbrellas, just like it's easy enough to avoid the crowds. But I really just don't even understand umbrellas. And I almost understand the old school ones that double as a cane or a walking stick. But the fancier, smaller, extra foldable ones, I just don't get it. Do you use an umbrella, Joe?
2: I do not, because I'm also not one for umbrella bags. But I didn't bring an umbrella. I just have my raincoat, and I love the rain, and I don't mind soaking it in. But it's interesting about the history of the umbrella.
1: Oh, yeah.
2: I just learned somebody, I don't know how true it is, but somebody told me the actual invention of the umbrella was for the people that were in the hot climates that see a lot of sun, to protect them from the sun.
1: Oh, right, the Egyptians.
2: That's right, not for the rain. It was not meant for the rain.
1: That completely makes sense. And somewhere in the back of my old brain, I probably knew that. So 4,000 years ago, as a royal status symbol, ancient civilizations like Egypt and Mesopotamia... Okay, royal, so early sunshades made of palm leaves and or feathers were held by servants over rulers and gods to show high rank. The Chinese were the first to wax and lacquer paper parasols to create waterproof rain protection. That was 2,400 years ago. And they also developed early sliding collapsible frames. Kudos to the Chinese for their invention. Greece and Rome. So noble women used parasols as fashion and sun accessories, but men who carried them were mocked as weak or effeminate. And then as things moved along through the Renaissance years, after disappearing during the Middle Ages, umbrellas returned to Europe by the late 16th century. Popular in Italy and France as aristocratic accessories. And then it shifted to men in the fashion world. In the 18th century, English traveler Jonas Hanway popularized carrying umbrellas for men after using one publicly in London for 30 years. So people even called men's umbrellas a Hanway. I have vaguely heard that. And then the modern steel frames. In 1852, Samuel Fox invented the lightweight steel-ribbed frame, replacing heavier cane or whale bone structures. And I'm dusting off the cobwebs. I did learn that at some point, that early umbrellas, whale bones were used for the framework for some of them. And then for the foldable pocket designs, I can't pronounce this name, Hans Haupt invented the first telescopic pocket umbrella in Germany in 1928. It was known as the Knirps. And there's actually, at the Victoria and Albert Museum, there's an umbrella collection. And then there's the whole superstition stuff about umbrellas, right? What is it? How many years of bad luck? Do you know, Joe?
2: I don't. I didn't even know what was there. Was a superstition regarding umbrellas?
1: Yeah, you're not supposed to open them inside. And that was one of the controversies about the cruise ship dock terminal, is that at night they would take all the loaner umbrellas, the giant blue and white umbrellas, and they would open them all up in the lobby of the terminal to dry them out. And it actually, I wish I had gotten a picture of it. If somebody has a picture of all the blue and white umbrellas on the floor at the terminal, I would love, love, love to see it. And people joked about it, who knew about it, that was a lot of bad luck on that floor because there were so many open umbrellas. So opening umbrella indoors is considered bad luck due to safety concerns with early umbrella designs in the Victorian era. The ancient Egyptians believed it was disrespectful to the sun god to open umbrellas indoors, of course, because they were using the umbrellas outdoors for sun protection. And some believe that opening an umbrella indoors may upset the home's protective spirits and bring misfortune, if that's your bag. And although the writer of this article on umbrellas being bad luck, it says, although they've spent hours strolling through London's National Gallery, they're not ready for the inspiration to end. They're encouraging people to buy umbrellas in spite of the good luck stuff. If you look at old art, you'll see that umbrellas have been an inspiration for famous painters like Monet. There's the famous woman with a parasol painting. And I guess that's the question of the day. Are opening umbrellas inside, is that really bad luck? I don't know. I'm just annoyed by umbrellas.
2: I too am annoyed by umbrellas. I seriously doubt they bring bad luck. I've had umbrellas, in the past, when I've seen people opening umbrellas or just to make sure it works or anything like that. Again, I also am not the one who believes walking under a ladder with a black cat is bad luck either. Or broken mirrors, but umbrellas.
1: Whoa. And then there's the broken mirror thing. And I decided a few years back that the thing about, because sometimes you don't break a mirror, you might chip off a corner of it. And why should we throw away a whole mirror just because the corner's chipped in it? You could frame it differently and then you wouldn't notice. And I actually have, I held on to a mirror like that, a fairly large mirror, maybe 2 feet wide and 4 feet tall, that had a chip off the corner, but it had a backing to it. It didn't affect the use of the mirror, but I held on to it with the idea that at some point I was going to frame it in driftwood in such a way that you wouldn't note it, wouldn't be able to see the chip off the corner. And Of course, I never did that. Of the treasures that I collect and the things that I decide I'm going to repurpose, it probably happens with, I want to say half, but it's probably more like a third of the things actually get utilized. And then a third of them get passed on, and a third of them sit around for too long, much to the chagrin of my entire household. But I had a chicken problem this summer with the ravens terrorizing our chickens. So I took that great big chipped mirror and I put it in the backyard, leaned it up against an apple tree. And because that's supposed to be a way to deter the hawks and the ravens, just the extra sunlight, they're confused by it, supposedly. So it seemed to help. I don't know that it was entirely the solution, but it did seem to help. So.
2: Well, that's good news. That's good news.
1: Yeah. And so now I'm down this, pun intended, rabbit hole of bad luck. And it makes me think about what are the things that we consider good luck. So I think what I'm going to do is, besides, you know, beg for people to call because it's always nicer when the phone rings, is I'm going to take this next break a minute or so early, and we're going to look up objects and ideas for good luck.
2: I had one more thing regarding the mirrors. I've broken mirrors before, and I have not noticed any change in luck before. And as far as putting framing them, I mean, I just bring it down to the police station and tell it it's a bad mirror when it's a good mirror, and then next you know I'm framing them.
1: Okay. There you go. We'll be right back.
5: This is a special report from ABC News. I'm Michelle Franzen. For the first time in 3 years, the Federal Reserve Board has moved to raise interest rates, all members agreeing to a quarter of a percentage point hike, adding to the ballooning costs for Americans when it comes to borrowing. ABC's Elizabeth Schulze says concerns over inflation due to the ongoing war with Iran, along with other economic factors, led to the decision.
6: This is in line with the market's expectations, and this was a unanimous decision from the Federal Reserve to hike interest.

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7: Welcome back to Problem Corner. I want to make sure that I get this in. Hunt managers set a harvest quota for two males or one female for the Bear Mountain Hunt Zone of Mountain Goat Hunt RG-150 on Baranoff Island. Quotas are based on the most recent aerial surveys, and the strategy of closing hunt zones when one female has been harvested has been very effective in reducing female harvest and has helped maintain high harvest opportunities for male goats. Keeping hunters focused on avoiding female harvest maintains opportunities for more hunters to participate, especially in hunt zones that have good access. So to date, two males and one female goat from Bear Mountain have been harvested. Therefore, this zone is being closed by emergency order effective 11:59 p.m. Friday, September 18th. This emergency order was issued to close the mountain goat season, in the Bear Mountain zone. Again, Friday, the 18th, 11:59 p.m. And the Bear Mountain zone could be overutilized if additional harvest occurs. Managers will reassess and make in-season adjustments to quotas and zone closures when updated surveys are conducted. Those portions of Unit 4 not affected by this emergency order will remain open until harvest quotas are reached or the season concludes. If you have any questions, please call ADF&G 747-5449. And if you're planning on headed out hunting, make sure you're paying attention to those identification videos before you head out. And let's save the nannies as much as possible. And I do want to make mention, since we talked yesterday about the Kodiak forum, I'm going to be honest, I didn't watch the Kodiak debate forums yet. Still on my radar. But I do want to make mention that besides the Sullivan-Peltola debate, there was also the Begich-Hill debate. And someone had just sent me a text, and they wanted to point out the connection of Nick Begich had previously outseated Peltola in the House race. And Nick Begich, his count, as a freshman House representative for our state. So he just passed another one, which everyone should agree that this is a great thing because it's universally appealing for Alaska, but it's protecting Alaska Native Handicrafts. H.R. 6021 just passed

0: the next level, and that's the 14th bill that Nick Begich helped put forward as a freshman politician. And the information that was sent to me, and I will take the time, but the question was, and I don't have the answer, how many bills did Peltola successfully put forward when she was in that House seat? So there's that. And then the next voting thing that I want to mention is there's going to be a ranked choice voting debate between two attorneys, and this will be held September 28th at the Petroleum Club in Anchorage. I'm sure it'll be televised. I'll try to put out reminders. And then the Chamber of Commerce put out stuff for today at 6 p.m. You can hear from the assembly candidates here locally. So at Harrigan Centennial Hall, CETA is presenting their annual report. CETA is the state of... Sitka's economy report survey results for the Southeast Business Climate Survey as well. So the assembly candidate forum will be tonight, 6 to 7. The doors will open at 5:30. It's at Centennial Hall, and you can meet the candidates and hear their answers to presented questions. And so the candidates are as follows in alphabetical order: Sherry Blankenship, J.J. Carlson, and Daryl Windsor. Marianne J. Hall is the official write-in candidate. She is on the Facebook ad for tonight's forum, so looks like she might be there. And then the school board candidate forum already happened at the library. I believe there's a recording of that on the Greater Sitka Chamber's social media stuff. And there was one more. There's the mayor one. I haven't seen anything for forums for the mayor seat, but just putting that out there, ways to find information. And what I said we were going to talk about when we came back, and I'm just trying to get all these things in that are on my list and stack, is good luck. So since I was talking about mirrors and ladders and umbrellas being bad luck, want to mention the good luck stuff. So, of course, rabbit's feet, classic good luck charm rooted in folklore. And also rooted in African-American hoodoo. Not voodoo, hoodoo. There's a difference. And somebody else can explain that. But I do know there's a difference. So for the rabbit's foot, true traditional folklore says you need the left hind foot of a rabbit. Older stories even claim that the rabbit had to be caught in a graveyard. I didn't know that part. I did know that it was the left hind foot. I don't know how you identify it as the left hind foot as a layman, but you can still buy rabbit's feet chains, good luck charm keychains in gift shops around the country. Walmart carries them. You can find them on eBay if you need a lucky rabbit's foot. It was such a thing when I was a kid to have. You were a lucky kid if you had a lucky rabbit's foot keychain. It was one of the few things you could have at school or attached to your belt loop. Was a thing, and it was kind of like one of the first fidget toys that were allowed at school. Of course, horseshoes are good luck. Horseshoes hanging on a wall are said to trap good fortune. Some people disagree on whether the ends should be pointed up or pointed down. I always thought it made sense that you point the ends up so the luck doesn't run out, is what I remember. And then buckeyes. Carrying a smooth brown buckeye nut in your pocket is an old tradition from Ohio that's supposed to bring good luck. I don't know that I could identify a buckeye nut. Have you ever seen a buckeye nut, Joe?
1: I have never even heard of it. But I do know something about good luck that actually does work. And that is when you love one another and you show that love, even if you don't agree with that person, you show them kindness, you show them love, it does reflect back to you, it comes back to you in folds. Loving one another has taught me a lot about, wow, it goes beyond good luck.
0: There you go. I did, since we're talking about Buckeye nuts as a good luck charm, there's a new kind of nut that Costco sells, and they have it at C-Mart, and I think it might be the Pili nuts that are considered to be a peanut replacement. They're safe for people with peanut allergies. Kindness as good luck. The kindness brings good fortune. I'm thinking about you saying that, and also thinking about fortune cookies and good luck numbers. And then in other cultures too, the Japanese, and I can't pronounce this one, Maneki Nikki, the Japanese cat figure where the cat's raising its paw and it's supposed to be good luck and good energy. I know that Bagel Guy has one of the little Japanese cats in his window, and it always makes me smile. And that's it too. Like, maybe if we focus on the things that can make us smile, that in and of itself, and changing the energy and the atmosphere, leads to good luck. I don't know.
1: I agree with that. I think that's wonderful. I mean, depending on how you see things, I mean, whatever is noble, whatever is good, whatever is kind, whatever is of good report, that changes your whole atmosphere, your outlook. And then even when something does go wrong, it won't bother you so much. The stress is not there, and it sets a tone to have good luck and fortune throughout the day, especially within deeper than yourself, because you've already trained your thought and your mind to focus on what's good instead of what's bad.
0: And then I forgot about four-leaf clovers. Oh, for good luck. Did you ever search for a four-leaf clover as a kid?
1: I actually did. I studied a little bit about the Irish tradition, and I looked at four-leaf clover, and I think I might have seen only one or two in my entire lifetime.
0: Yeah, I found two distinctively myself, and I had someone give me one that they found while we were searching together, and they put it in a special locket. Four-leaf clover is universally recognized as a symbol of good luck because it is a rare genetic mutation found in only about one of every 10,000 standard three-leaf clovers. And I remember walking to the bus stop when I was a kid, and there was a gentleman who had his entire lawn wasn't grass, it was clover. And you always wanted to go look for four-leaf clovers in his lawn, but we were all scared of this guy. And he was very meticulous. His landscaping was absolutely meticulous. So I never dared look for four-leaf clovers in his lawn, but I always remembered how beautiful it was. And I was kind of mystified by the idea that somebody even thought to do that. There is a thing that each leaf of a four-leaf clover has meaning. You'll like this. The meanings are, the first leaf is faith, then hope, then love, and then the fourth leaf is luck. And in the Celtic tradition, ancient druids and Celtic peoples believed that rare four-leaf clovers offered magical protection and could ward off evil spirits. And in the Middle Ages, European folklore claimed that carrying a four-leaf clover allowed people to see fairies and detect witches. And in the Christian legends, some old beliefs suggested that Eve carried a four-leaf clover out of the Garden of Eden as a souvenir of paradise. I have not heard that.
1: Neither have I.
0: Last little break. We'll be right back to finish off.
2: There's nobody tougher than Mary Peltola when it comes to standing up for Alaskans. She took on President Biden to open the Willow Project, the largest new oil and gas exploration development in decades, creating jobs for Alaskans. She stood up to corporate interest and both parties and proposed landmark legislation to limit bottom trawling in Alaska waters. She'll always protect Second Amendment rights. Because in Alaska, firearms are about protecting ourselves and feeding our families. And as a military mom with two sons who served, she knows that a secure border keeps Americans safe.
3: I'm Mary Peltola. 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And I'll take on anyone, including Democrats, anyone in the lower 48 who doesn't understand what Alaska needs. When both parties are attacking you, you're doing something right. Alaska first, always. I'm Mary Peltola, and I approve this message.
2: Paid for by Alaskans for Mary.
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0: Oh my goodness, it's just been that kind of day. Started out rough with programming issues, missed my slip of buttons to push coming back. And gosh, I'm just going to try to keep grooving through it. And that's the thing. And I have that song in my head on days like today. If you're going through hell, just keep moving. You might get out before the devil even knows you're there. So I'm keeping on, keeping on. Another thing that for community-wise and Sitka-wise to know that you're invited to, there's the candidate finalists. Event. So for the municipal administrator candidate potential hire, there'll be two opportunities to attend. You can go Friday the 18th from 5 to 8 or Saturday from 1 to 4. And this is also at Harrigan Centennial Hall. And the Brooks want to keep reminding folks about election. You can vote early starting next Monday. Early voting starts next Monday. Regular election day is October 6th. And I think I'm going to wait till after election day to really dive into the November election stuff. I do want to have you put it on your calendar that the first monthly grind will be the Motown grind. It'll be 7 p.m. October 3rd. Put it on your calendar. That's at 6:30 at Nakahiti House. The grind is an affordable, non-political family event. $5 for everybody. And they have that special dessert thing still. You bring a dessert. There'll be a dessert contest. They give prizes for the best desserts at intermission. And they do encourage you to bring your own cup to reduce garbage, and they'll have beverages there. If you want any questions, call Jeff Budd at 747-4821 on that one. And what else, Joe? Fat Bear Week. I keep meaning to talk about that again. The library is currently live streaming bears preparing for hibernation at the Katmai National Parks, Brooks River. And this annual Fat Bear Week tournament begins September 22nd. Sitkins are invited to stop by the library to vote for their favorite chunky bear in a single elimination tournament. The program runs through September 29th, and you can call Margo for more information, 747-4028. What do you want folks to know about, Joe?
1: Basically, when you're out and about in Sitka, I would take the time to, you know, when we in between shopping and all that, especially, you know, with the tourist season is going to be coming to a close soon, take the time actually to watch the birds, smell the flowers that are out there, and let it soak in. Slow down, take time, takes the stress off, and you're able to even enjoy Sitka even more and the people that are here. We have wonderful, lovely people here, and it just definitely take the time to enjoy this very short time we have here on Earth.
0: Absolutely. Today is the anniversary of the Pilgrims departing England on the Mayflower in 1620. Since we've been talking about this folklore and history stuff with umbrellas and good luck charms, it is the birthday of actress Lauren Bacall, one of the greats. And so maybe watch an old Lauren Bacall movie.
1: It was wonderful to hear about the Mayflower, because yesterday I was talking about, you know, between the connection between the rain and the Mayflower, because April showers bring Mayflowers, and Mayflowers bring the pilgrims.
0: There you go. I've actually been to the Mayflower in New England, in Massachusetts.
1: Nice.
0: Trying to think of what exact town that is. And right across the street is this lovely inn called the Bradford Inn. Other birthdays, famous birthdays today, American musician B.B. King. I've seen him when I was a kid and as a young adult. But I'm going to leave with this Henry Louis Gates Jr. quote because it's his birthday too. Don't even know who he is. I'll go down that rabbit hole, I promise. And the quote is, "The first step towards tolerance is respect, and the first step towards respect is knowledge." Wow. That's kind of profound.
1: I love it.
0: Learning more, right? And it's fall. Kids are back in school. We should all, and all these debates going on, they're talking about schools and what our kids are supposed to be learning. And before you start really going down the track of what makes sense for education, I encourage people to look at the results that Mississippi has had the last 5 to 10 years with turning their education system around. I think they used to rank 40-something, and now they rank number 9. That's a big, big jump in a relatively short amount of time. I'm looking at the clock, and I'm looking at the drizzly skies outside. I'm out of time, even though we started late. Garrett's going to kick us out. But I sure appreciate everything that Garrett does to make all the wheels spin around here. And as far as rest of the week, I'm hoping to talk to Dave Steering first half tomorrow. I don't have a plan other than that. There's the bell. I'm out of time. Joe, thanks so much for being here.
1: Thank you.
0: Take care. Keep your powder dry.
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5: The two leading candidates for Alaska's lone U.S. House seat largely agreed on fisheries issues during a debate in Kodiak over the weekend. Republican incumbent Nick Begich and independent challenger Bill Hill both called for stronger action on bycatch, more representation for coastal and tribal communities, and continued science-based fisheries management. Begich highlighted his record in Congress and his Bycatch Reduction Act, which would require gear standards, increased monitoring, and more research. He also supports adding subsistence, sport fishing, and small commercial fishing representatives to the North Pacific Fishery Management Council. Hill, a lifelong commercial and subsistence fisherman from Bristol Bay, said he would prioritize protecting salmon and subsistence users. Both candidates said zero bycatch should be the ultimate goal, while acknowledging it could take time to reach. Begich said historical bycatch is a major cause of declining king and chum salmon runs. Hill agreed, but also pointed to climate change. The candidates also supported investments in Alaska seafood processing, more workforce development, and tariffs on international seafood. Begich won 44.6% of the primary vote, while Hill received 32.5%, and they will face off in the November 3rd general election. The Alaska Department of Law has dropped criminal charges against 11 American Samoan residents of Whittier who were accused of illegal voting. American Samoans are U.S. nationals but not U.S. citizens and cannot vote in Alaska elections. The residents were charged after Tupe Smith won a local school board race in 2022. They said they did not know they were ineligible to vote and had received incorrect information from local election officials. Smith appealed after a superior court judge refused to dismiss her case. Earlier this month, the Alaska Court of Appeals ruled prosecutors must prove that someone intentionally tried to deceive election officials in order to convict them of illegal voting. The state had used a legal standard that did not require proof of intent to deceive. Acting Attorney General Corey Mills said prosecutors reviewed the ruling and determined they could not prove the cases beyond a reasonable doubt under the new standard. The defendants and their attorneys welcomed the dismissals, but said the prosecutions caused years of stress and trauma for the American Samoan community.
6: When CBJ starts picking who the tax applies to through clever verbiage, the conversation changes back to the original discriminatory intent of this conversation from 8 years ago, taxing Sea Alaska heritage because who we are and what we do and how we do it. The past intent cannot be simply washed away. Earning revenue through fundraising is one of the many ways SHI goes about its mission of perpetuating and enhancing Tlingit, Haida, and Tsimshian cultures and providing economic and employment opportunities in our community.
5: We let you know yesterday after the assembly's regular meeting that the assembly halted the proposal requiring nonprofits to charge sales taxes on purchases. But now that we have all the information, as well as comments from both the city and nonprofits, I want to give you a little bit more detail. This was after hours of testimony from arts groups, youth organizations, and service providers warning of new costs and reduced services. This is what led to the assembly tabling the controversial ordinance that would have narrowed sales tax exemptions for many nonprofit activities.
7: I'm the executive director for Juno Dance Theater, commonly known as JDT. Our mission is arts and arts education. It's why we exist. What I have a hard time understanding is the policy rationale for then carving out certain types of 501c3s as ineligible for the sales tax exemption. That we have an important charitable mission, it sends a message that it's not important enough.
5: The proposal sought to limit exemptions to certain social services and intermittent fundraising, while taxing other nonprofit sales of goods and services. City officials framed the change as part of a broader search for new revenue. Nonprofit leaders said the measure would increase administrative burdens, force price hikes or fee cuts, and divert dollars from mission work. Representatives from Sea Alaska Heritage Institute, Perseverance Theater, the Juno Arts and Humanities Council, Juno Dance Theater, the Alaska Folk Festival, youth sports groups, Juno Animal Rescue, and statewide advocates all urged the assembly to reject or significantly revise the bill. Critics said definitions in the ordinance were confusing and subjective, and so did Mayor Beth Weldon, especially the 14-day limit on exempting fundraising campaigns. And they warned that singling out certain cultural and educational work risked reinforcing systemic inequalities. Assembly members acknowledged the city's budget pressure, but also noted the complexity of the issue and the risk of unintended consequences, especially for small volunteer-run groups. On a 6-2 vote, the assembly moved to table the ordinance indefinitely, which basically means it won't come up again. This effectively kills the measure, and the city said it will look elsewhere for revenue options. You're up to date with News of the North. I'm Grace Dumas.
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8: Becomes a lot more active over the next few days. Clouds, occasional rainfall, and a high today approaching 60 degrees. Best chance of rain tonight will be early, then cloudy skies, overnight low near 50. Cloudy skies, 50-50 chance of rain on Thursday with a high into the upper 50s. Periods of heavy rain on Friday, upper 50s, and more wet weather Saturday night into Sunday. I'm Sitka Media Center meteorologist Sally Russell.
9: This is a special report from ABC News. I'm Michelle Franzen. For the first time in 3 years, the Federal Reserve Board has moved to raise interest rates, all members agreeing to a quarter of a percentage point hike, adding to the ballooning costs for Americans when it comes to borrowing. ABC's Elizabeth Schulze says concerns over inflation due to the ongoing war with Iran, along with other economic factors, led to the decision.
10: This is in line with the market's expectations, and this was a unanimous decision from the Federal Reserve to hike interest rates. The Fed is also forecasting one additional interest rate hike this year. This would be the first interest rate hike that we have seen under the new Fed chairman.
9: President Trump has been pushing for the board to lower interest rates. The price of diesel standing at a record $6.30 a gallon, according to Gas Buddy. Farmers for this year's harvest feeling the pinch, with some estimating costs for fuel have doubled. This is ABC News. Following his high-profile trial, attorneys for Sean Diddy Combs say the rap mogul has stopped paying his legal bills as he serves out a 50-month federal prison sentence for prostitution offenses.
11: Sean Combs' civil attorney says the imprisoned hip-hop mogul hasn't paid his legal bill in more than 6 months and is asking a judge to let him off a lawsuit that Combs filed in 2024. The lawyer cited a, quote, total breakdown in cooperation and communication with Combs. In a statement, Sean Combs accused his attorneys of overcharging him and running up his legal bills while he serves out a 50-month sentence in a New Jersey federal prison. Combs is currently scheduled to be released in February 2028. Peter Harlambous, ABC News, New York.
9: Recent tariff troubles between the U.S. and Canada leading Canadian leaders to forge stronger alliances abroad. The European Union's Commission President offering Canada a pathway to being aligned with the organization. It's a temporary associate membership. There are hurdles. All 27 of EU's member states would have to sign off. Michelle Franzen, ABC News.
12: Man, I love this place. I've been surfing here since I was a kid. Now, seeing my grandson out on the water, it means everything to me. 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

It's a Dire Straits along with Tim. We made it halfway through the work week with music on the way this hour from REO. We've got Elton John and Pat Benatar as we kick it off with Blondie.

0: Man for Man's Earth Band. Hello there. It's Tim. Well, I thought this was interesting. As Americans, apparently, we are spending way more time in the shower than necessary. Did you know that? One environmental scientist says about 3 minutes is enough for a basic body shower, with another couple of minutes if you're washing your hair. So about 5 minutes. Even though the average American shower lasts about 16 minutes. Longer showers often have less to do with getting clean and more with relaxing. You get the old, you know, water going right there in the back of the neck. Get it just a little relaxation. I mean, who's timing people? I mean, who cares? The expert also says most people don't need to shampoo twice, despite what the bottle suggests. I wonder if they want you to use up all the shampoo. Anyway, how do I become a, how can I find a job becoming a shower expert? Timing people in the shower. I guess that's not a work from home gig there. We got music from Elton John on the way.
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4: There's nobody tougher than Mary Peltola when it comes to standing up for Alaskans. She took on President Biden to open the Willow Project, the largest new oil and gas exploration development in decades, creating jobs for Alaskans. She stood up to corporate interest and both parties, and proposed landmark legislation to limit bottom trawling in Alaska waters. She'll always protect Second Amendment rights. Because in Alaska, firearms are about protecting ourselves and feeding our families. And as a military mom with two sons who served, she knows that a secure border keeps Americans safe.
5: I'm Mary Peltola. 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And I'll take on anyone, including Democrats, anyone in the lower 48 who doesn't understand what Alaska needs. When both parties are attacking you, you're doing something right. Alaska first, always. I'm Mary Peltola, and I approve this message.
4: Paid for by Alaskans for Mary.
6: The more we learn about Dan Sullivan, the worse it gets. 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Sullivan sided with the trawl fleet, gutting protections for small boat fishermen, and refusing to back efforts to limit bycatch. So it's no surprise that he got hundreds of thousands of dollars from big factory trawlers, the same Seattle executives destroying Alaska fisheries. Now we know that Sullivan was even invested in a foreign farmed salmon company, the biggest competitor to Alaska wild salmon in the world. When he sold the stock off, Sullivan made thousands of dollars for himself. And then he broke Congress's insider trading law, hiding the trade for months. Dan Sullivan keeps working for himself, and it costs Alaska way too much.
5: I'm Mary Peltola. I'm running for U.S. Senate, and I approve this message.
6: Paid for by Alaskans.

0: John, Cougar Mellon Camp. It's Tim plowing through a Wednesday work day together with music from Pat Benatar, Cyndi Lauper. She's up next. And I got a Facebook page for you to check out. It's facebook.com/Tim on the air.
1: This is a special report from ABC News. I'm Michelle Franzen. The Federal Reserve Board today raising key interest rates for the first time in 3 years. The move comes as many Americans are already struggling with higher costs on many goods and higher gas prices due to the war with Iran.
2: In a widely anticipated move, the Federal Reserve voted unanimously to raise its benchmark interest rate by a quarter percentage point, likely resulting in higher borrowing costs for mortgages, credit cards, and auto loans. The decision comes as Americans are already struggling with stubborn inflation and higher costs for gas and groceries. The decision also puts newly appointed Fed Chair Kevin Warsh at odds with President Trump, who's repeatedly called for lower borrowing costs. Peter Haralambos, ABC News, New York.
1: Warsh says the overall economy remains resilient. He says this will help bring interest rates in the target range of 2%. Farmers dealing with record diesel prices just as the key harvest months are getting started. This is ABC News.
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0: Hey, little heartbreaker, you. It's Pat Benatar. It's Tim. Brand new research out. The new Pew Research Center. They find that over 3/4 of U.S. adults currently take at least one supplement for their health, with vitamins, minerals, the most common supplements used, is more common among older adults, women, and people with higher incomes and education levels. But younger adults more likely to use protein supplements. And most users consider their supplements important to their health, of course, including vitamins, mineral users who say they're, you know, somewhat important for their body. But remember back in the day when you were a kid, you got to take your one-a-day vitamin. And as I recall, weren't they red? We would take those once a day. I wonder what happened to those. Somebody else took over. Maybe they turned into Flintstone chewables. I have no idea. Music from Go West is next.
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2: The two leading candidates for Alaska's lone U.S. House seat largely agreed on fisheries issues during a debate in Kodiak over the weekend. Republican incumbent Nick Begich and independent challenger Bill Hill both called for stronger action on bycatch, more representation for coastal and tribal communities, and continued science-based fisheries management. Begich highlighted his record in Congress and his Bycatch Reduction Act, which would require gear standards, increased monitoring, and more research. He also supports adding subsistence, sport fishing, and small commercial fishing representatives to the North Pacific Fishery Management Council. Hill, a lifelong commercial and subsistence fisherman from Bristol Bay, said he would prioritize protecting salmon and subsistence users. Both candidates said zero bycatch should be the ultimate goal, while acknowledging it could take time to reach. Begich said historical bycatch is a major cause of declining king and chum salmon runs. Hill agreed, but also pointed to climate change. The candidates also supported investments in Alaska seafood processing, more workforce development, and tariffs on international seafood. Begich won 44.6% of the primary vote, while Hill received 32.5%, and they will face off in the November 3rd general election. The Alaska Department of Law has dropped criminal charges against 11 American Samoan residents of Whittier who were accused of illegal voting. American Samoans are U.S. nationals but not U.S. citizens and cannot vote in Alaska elections. The residents were charged after Tupe Smith won a local school board race in 2022. They said they did not know they were ineligible to vote and had received incorrect information from local election officials. Smith appealed after a superior court judge refused to dismiss her case. Earlier this month, the Alaska Court of Appeals ruled prosecutors must prove that someone intentionally tried to deceive election officials in order to convict them of illegal voting. The state had used a legal standard that did not require proof of intent to deceive. Acting Attorney General Corey Mills said prosecutors reviewed the ruling and determined they could not prove the cases beyond a reasonable doubt under the new standard. The defendants and their attorneys welcomed the dismissals, but said the prosecutions caused years of stress and trauma for the American Samoan community.
3: When CBJ starts picking who the tax applies to through clever verbiage, the conversation changes back to the original discriminatory intent of this conversation from 8 years ago, taxing Sea Alaska heritage because who we are and what we do and how we do it. The past intent cannot be simply washed away. Earning revenue through fundraising is one of the many ways SHI goes about its mission of perpetuating and enhancing Tlingit, Haida, and Tsimshian cultures and providing economic and employment opportunities in our community.
2: We let you know yesterday after the assembly's regular meeting that the assembly halted the proposal requiring nonprofits to charge sales taxes on purchases. But now that we have all the information as well as comments from both the city and nonprofits, I want to give you a little bit more detail. This was after hours of testimony from arts groups, youth organizations, and service providers warning of new costs and reduced services. This is what led to the assembly tabling the controversial ordinance that would have narrowed sales tax exemptions for many nonprofit activities.
4: I'm the executive director for Juno Dance Theater, commonly known as JDT. Our mission is arts and arts education. It's why we exist. What I have a hard time understanding is the policy rationale for then carving out certain types of 501c3s as ineligible for the sales tax exemption. Though we have an important charitable mission, it sends a message that it's not important enough.
2: The proposal sought to limit exemptions to certain social services and intermittent fundraising, while taxing other nonprofit sales of goods and services. City officials framed the change as part of a broader search for new revenue. Nonprofit leaders said the measure would increase administrative burdens, force price hikes or fee cuts, and divert dollars from mission work. Representatives from Sea Alaska Heritage Institute, Perseverance Theater, the Juno Arts and Humanities Council, Juno Dance Theater, the Alaska Folk Festival, youth sports groups, Juno Animal Rescue, and statewide advocates all urged the assembly to reject or significantly revise the bill. Critics said definitions in the ordinance were confusing and subjective, and so did Mayor Beth Weldon, especially the 14-day limit on exempting fundraising campaigns. And they warned that singling out certain cultural and educational work risked reinforcing systemic inequalities. Assembly members acknowledged the city's budget pressure, but also noted the complexity of the issue and the risk of unintended consequences, especially for small volunteer-run groups. On a 6-2 vote, the assembly moved to table the ordinance indefinitely, which basically means it won't come up again. This effectively kills the measure, and the city said it will look elsewhere for revenue options. You're up to date with News of the North. I'm Grace Dumas.
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5: Becomes a lot more active over the next few days. Clouds, occasional rainfall, and a high today approaching 60 degrees. Best chance of rain tonight will be early, then cloudy skies, overnight low near 50. Cloudy skies, 50-50 chance of rain on Thursday with a high into the upper 50s. Periods of heavy rain on Friday, upper 50s, and more wet weather Saturday night into Sunday. I'm Sitka Media Center meteorologist Sally Russell.
6: This is a special report from ABC News. I'm Michelle Franzen. The Federal Reserve Board today raising key interest rates for the first time in 3 years. The move comes as many Americans are already struggling with higher costs on many goods and higher gas prices due to the war with Iran.
7: In a widely anticipated move, the Federal Reserve voted unanimously to raise its benchmark interest rate by a quarter percentage point, likely resulting in higher borrowing costs for mortgages, credit cards, and auto loans. The decision comes as Americans are already struggling with stubborn inflation and higher costs for gas and groceries. The decision also puts newly appointed Fed Chair Kevin Warsh at odds with President Trump, who's repeatedly called for lower borrowing costs. Peter Haralambos, ABC News, New York.
6: Warsh says the overall economy remains resilient. He says this will help bring interest rates in the target range of 2%. Farmers dealing with record diesel prices just as the key harvest months are getting started. This is ABC News. 3 months after the carnivorous parasite was first detected in the U.S., the new world screw worm continues to shape the multi-billion dollar livestock industry in Texas. Now it's shifting to the flies that could be carrying the deadly larvae.
8: Since the first case was found in a cow in Texas June 3rd, officials have released 1 billion sterilized flies in the affected region to stop the reproductive cycle.
9: What's working right now is working, and the only way it can continue to work is if people continue to follow the procedures.
8: State entomologist Sonia Swiger urges ranchers to check their livestock for sores and open wounds. Only 49 cases have been confirmed, the latest in a horse last week. Jim Ryan, ABC News.
6: Severe storms raising the risk of heavy flooding again in the Southwest today. The Navajo Police Department in New Mexico say 3 deaths occurred overnight connected to the floodwaters around Newcomb. 2 adults and a juvenile were found to have drowned and pronounced dead in the incident, and it remains under investigation. Michelle Franzen, ABC News.
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Come on, let's hear it for the boy. It's Denise Williams. That was the number one song for her. It's Tim as we share a Wednesday work day together, kicking off this hour, going right there into the 80s for Corey Hart.

0: It's Magic. It's Cars. Hello there. My name's Tim in Hollywood News. Christopher Nolan's The Odyssey. Have you seen that yet? It's now the highest grossing film in the history of Universal Pictures. That's impressive because that's 114 years of films. They announced the milestone over the weekend. The epic film's domestic earnings has topped over $600 million and an international market. It so far has sold over $1 billion in ticket sales. The Odyssey is now also Nolan's highest grossing film ever, of course. It's also the top grossing R-rated film in history, as well as the biggest earner ever for IMAX. I'm definitely waiting because I don't want to just see it. I want to go to an IMAX when I finally get around to seeing The Odyssey. But remember, this movie's making all this dough, and this thing is long. I forget how long it is, but it's working up near 3 hours long, so be prepared. But The Odyssey, now the highest grossing film in the history of Universal Pictures. Music on the way from Billy Joel. We're going to crank that one up for you next.
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0: from 74. It's Steely Dan. Ricky lost that number. Well, at least you were supposed to lose it. It's Tim. Of course, now nobody has any idea what anybody's phone number is right there on the phone. And I actually had my phone was dead and I had to call my daughter. I had no idea what her phone number was. I assume I'm not the only one that's had that problem. Music on the way from Madonna. We'll do that next.
1: ABC News, I'm Michelle Franzen. An investigation underway in Los Angeles of the news helicopter that crashed while covering a bus and SUV crash yesterday. The aerial crash killing both crew members on board and a third person on the ground. NTSB investigator in charge Fabian Salazar says there is also video of the crash from the helicopter.
2: We are combing the wreckage to the best of our ability to gather as much factual data as we can, even though the wreckage suffer through a post-accident fire.
1: Authorities also say the person behind the wheel of the SUV that crashed into a bus yesterday has been booked on suspicion of murder. Two people were killed. The Federal Reserve Board raising interest rates today for the first time in 3 years. That move, as many Americans are grappling with stubborn inflation and higher gas prices due to the war with Iran. The board signaled more hikes could come this year. That's sent stocks sharply down on Wall Street. This is ABC News.
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9: 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Mary Peltola sold out our energy workers because Schumer and Pelosi told her to do it. Peltola took her orders from the lower 48 liberals and voted against her own bill to expand Alaska energy production. That's why we fired Mary Peltola 2 years ago. Here's Jay Etherton, an energy worker in Anchorage.
10: If you can't keep your word, you're no good to me. 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

0: 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It's Tim halfway through the work week. 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The Powerball's up to $271 million, and we're going to get a great song from The Cure, AR, next for our work day.
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8: The two leading candidates for Alaska's lone U.S. House seat largely agreed on fisheries issues during a debate in Kodiak over the weekend. Republican incumbent Nick Begich and independent challenger Bill Hill both called for stronger action on bycatch, more representation for coastal and tribal communities, and continued science-based fisheries management. Begich highlighted his record in Congress and his Bycatch Reduction Act, which would require gear standards, increased monitoring, and more research. He also supports adding subsistence, sport fishing, and small commercial fishing representatives to the North Pacific Fishery Management Council. Hill, a lifelong commercial and subsistence fisherman from Bristol Bay, said he would prioritize protecting salmon and subsistence users. Both candidates said zero bycatch should be the ultimate goal, while acknowledging it could take time to reach. Begich said historical bycatch is a major cause of declining king and chum salmon runs. Hill agreed, but also pointed to climate change. The candidates also supported investments in Alaska seafood processing, more workforce development, and tariffs on international seafood. Begich won 44.6% of the primary vote, while Hill received 32.5%, and they will face off in the November 3rd general election. The Alaska Department of Law has dropped criminal charges against 11 American Samoan residents of Whittier who were accused of illegal voting. American Samoans are U.S. nationals, but not U.S. citizens and cannot vote in Alaska elections. The residents were charged after Tupe Smith won a local school board race in 2022. They said they did not know they were ineligible to vote and had received incorrect information from local election officials. Smith appealed after a superior court judge refused to dismiss her case. Earlier this month, the Alaska Court of Appeals ruled prosecutors must prove that someone intentionally tried to deceive election officials in order to convict them of illegal voting. The state had used a legal standard that did not require proof of intent to deceive. Acting Attorney General Corey Mills said prosecutors reviewed the ruling and determined they could not prove the cases beyond a reasonable doubt under the new standard. The defendants and their attorneys welcomed the dismissals, but said the prosecutions caused years of stress and trauma for the American Samoan community.
9: When CBJ starts picking who the tax applies to through clever verbiage, the conversation changes back to the original discriminatory intent of this conversation from 8 years ago, taxing Sea Alaska heritage because who we are and what we do and how we do it. The past intent cannot be simply washed away. Earning revenue through fundraising is one of the many ways SHI goes about its mission of perpetuating and enhancing Tlingit, Haida, and Tsimshian cultures and providing economic and employment opportunities in our community.
8: We let you know yesterday after the assembly's regular meeting that the assembly halted the proposal requiring nonprofits to charge sales taxes on purchases. But now that we have all the information as well as comments from both the city and nonprofits, I want to give you a little bit more detail. This was after hours of testimony from arts groups, youth organizations, and service providers warning of new costs and reduced services. This is what led to the assembly tabling the controversial ordinance that would have narrowed sales tax exemptions for many nonprofit activities.
10: I'm the executive director for Juno Dance Theater, commonly known as JDT. Our mission is arts and arts education. It's why we exist. What I have a hard time understanding is the policy rationale for then carving out certain types of 501c3s as ineligible for the sales tax exemption. Though we have an important charitable mission, it sends a message that it's not important enough.
8: The proposal sought to limit exemptions to certain social services and intermittent fundraising, while taxing other nonprofit sales of goods and services. City officials framed the change as part of a broader search for new revenue. Nonprofit leaders said the measure would increase administrative burdens, force price hikes or fee cuts, and divert dollars from mission work. Representatives from Sea Alaska Heritage Institute, Perseverance Theater, the Juno Arts and Humanities Council, Juno Dance Theater, the Alaska Folk Festival, youth sports groups, Juno Animal Rescue, and statewide advocates all urged the assembly to reject or significantly revise the bill. Critics said definitions in the ordinance were confusing and subjective, and so did Mayor Beth Weldon, especially the 14-day limit on exempting fundraising campaigns. And they warned that singling out certain cultural and educational work risked reinforcing systemic inequalities. Assembly members acknowledged the city's budget pressure, but also noted the complexity of the issue and the risk of unintended consequences, especially for small volunteer-run groups. On a 6-2 vote, the assembly moved to table the ordinance indefinitely, which basically means it won't come up again. This effectively kills the measure, and the city said it will look elsewhere for revenue options. You're up to date with News of the North. I'm Grace Dumas.
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11: Becomes a lot more active over the next few days. Clouds, occasional rainfall, and a high today approaching 60 degrees. Best chance of rain tonight will be early, then cloudy skies, overnight low near 50. Cloudy skies, 50-50 chance of rain on Thursday with a high into the upper 50s. Periods of heavy rain on Friday, upper 50s, and more wet weather Saturday night into Sunday. I'm Sitka Media Center meteorologist Sally Russell.
12: ABC News, I'm Michelle Franzen. An investigation underway in Los Angeles of the news helicopter that crashed while covering a bus and SUV crash yesterday. The aerial crash killing both crew members on board and a third person on the ground. NTSB investigator in charge Fabian Salazar says there is also video of the crash from the helicopter.
13: We are combing the wreckage to the best of our ability to gather as much factual data as we can, even though the wreckage did suffer through a post-accident fire.
12: Authorities also say the person behind the wheel of the SUV that crashed into a bus yesterday has been booked on suspicion of murder. Two people were killed. The Federal Reserve Board raising interest rates today for the first time in 3 years. That move, as many Americans are grappling with stubborn inflation and higher gas prices due to the war with Iran. The board signaled more hikes could come this year. That's sent stocks sharply down on Wall Street. This is ABC News. Oh, more opening acts have pulled out of Ed Sheeran's tour in solidarity with rapper Macklemore. He was dropped as opening act from Sheeran's tour after expressing pro-Palestinian views on stage. He says the owner's banning him from performing at Gillette Stadium. Here's ABC News legal contributor Brian Buckmeyer.
14: Because this is a private entity, the owners of Gillette Stadium or the owners of any stadium making a decision based on what they feel is right for their business, that's not First Amendment in the sense of a legal standpoint, but I will say it does create what we call a chilling effect, an indirect impact on one's First Amendment rights to decide, should I speak about this? Should I not speak about this? And that self-regulation is a problem.
12: In a social media post, Sheeran says in part he has his own personal views on the devastating conflict, but does not speak about them publicly. Recent tariff troubles between the U.S. and Canada leading Canadian leaders to forge stronger alliances overseas. The EU is now offering Canada a pathway to be linked to the organization. Michelle Franz and ABC News.
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19: What?

Richard Marx celebrating his 63rd birthday today. Hello, it's Tim. We've done it. We made it halfway through the work week with music coming from Orleans. We've got the Stones and Bon Jovi coming as we kick off this hour. It's Belinda Carlisle.

0: Going back to 76 for that one. It's Orleans. My name is Tim, as we share a Wednesday together. And a few more celebrity birthdays for today. In addition to Richard Marx turning 63, rapper Flo Rida is turning 47. He's had 11 top 10 pop hits, 3 number ones, and this debut single, Low, it was number one for 10 weeks. That's not easy. 10 weeks in 2007. Illusionist David Copperfield turning 70 today. His TV specials have won 21 Emmy Awards over the years, and he's also, along the way, won 11 Guinness World Records. Jennifer Tilly turning 68. She was Monica in The Fabulous Baker Boys. Got a Best Supporting Oscar nomination playing Olive in Bullets Over Broadway. And also, she's Tiffany in the Chucky films and the voice of Bonnie Swanson on The Simpsons. She's also a professional poker player, too. Molly Shannon turning 62, Saturday Night Live alum, and her skit from SNL, Superstar. It became a movie in 99 with Will Ferrell. She also played Eve Adams in Heaven Almighty and the voice of Wanda in the Hotel Transylvania movies. And Amy Poehler turning 55, another Saturday Night Live alum. She's celebrating, and she played Leslie in Parks and Rec, June George in The Mean Girls, Fairchild in Blades of Glory, and also the voice of Joy in the Inside Out animated movies. You're celebrating today. Congrats. As we crank up music from Heart, it is next for our work day.
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2: 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Thank you.
3: Mary Peltola asked Alaskans to send her to Congress so she could work for us. But 2 years in Washington, and Mary Peltola didn't get one bill signed into law. Not one. And after we fired her, Mary Peltola sure cashed in. 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And Mary Peltola was even paid $80,000 by a Washington, D.C.-based dark money group. 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Mary Peltola isn't looking out for us. Mary Peltola looks out for herself. And that's why we don't want Mary Peltola in the U.S. Senate. Last Frontier PAC paid for and is responsible for the content of this advertising, not authorized by any candidate or candidates committee. 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
4: The more we learn about Dan Sullivan, the worse it gets. While Alaskans struggle to pay the bills, Sullivan was tripling his own net worth in D.C. and working against Alaska. Sullivan sided with the trawl fleet, gutting protections for small boat fishermen, and refusing to back efforts to limit bycatch. So it's no surprise that he got hundreds of thousands of dollars from big factory trawlers, the same Seattle executives destroying Alaska fisheries. Now we know that Sullivan was even invested in a foreign farmed salmon company, the biggest competitor to Alaska wild salmon in the world. When he sold the stock off, Sullivan made thousands of dollars for himself. And then he broke Congress's insider trading law, hiding the trade for months. Dan Sullivan keeps working for himself, and it costs Alaska way too much.
5: I'm Mary Peltola. I'm running for U.S. Senate, and I approve this message.
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0: Suzanne Vega along with Tim as we plow through a Wednesday together. Still got time to get music coming from, Steve Winwood's coming up. We'll grab a big one from Bon Jovi. He is coming in hot up next.
1: ABC News, I'm Michelle Franzen. In Los Angeles, the National Transportation Safety Board says it's recovered audio and video from yesterday's fiery news helicopter crash that killed the pilot and reporter on board, along with a third person on the ground. NTSB investigator Fabian Salazar says they'll review that evidence.
2: In that recording, we are clearly hearing sounds that are consistent with the engine changing its speed. And we're also hearing tones that are being generated that are likely advisories to the pilot.
1: The helicopter was covering an earlier bus and SUV crash that killed two people. Authorities say the driver was arrested on suspicion of murder. The Federal Reserve Board raising interest rates by 0.25%, marking the first time in 3 years. The war with Iran driving up oil prices and inflation. Data by the Commerce Department shows that consumers kept spending last month. Retail sales rebounded after a July dip, up 1.2% last month. This is ABC News.
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8: There's nobody tougher than Mary Peltola when it comes to standing up for Alaskans. She took on President Biden to open the Willow Project, the largest new oil and gas exploration development in decades, creating jobs for Alaskans. 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
9: 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I'm Mary Peltola, and I approve this message.
8: Paid for by Alaskans for Mary.
10: 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May steps up in the pocket. He gets hit. Ball is on the ground. Seahawks fall on it.
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10: Darnold has time. Going to let it fly. Got a man, JSN. Makes the catch. Breaks the tackle. He's going to back into the end zone for a touchdown. Seahawks.
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0: It's Stevie Winwood. It's Tim, and I'm going to head out. Thanks for doing Wednesday with me. Before I go, let's get one going from UB40. Have yourself a spectacular day.
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2: The two leading candidates for Alaska's lone U.S. House seat largely agreed on fisheries issues during a debate in Kodiak over the weekend. Republican incumbent Nick Begich and independent challenger Bill Hill both called for stronger action on bycatch, more representation for coastal and tribal communities, and continued science-based fisheries management. Begich highlighted his record in Congress and his Bycatch Reduction Act, which would require gear standards, increased monitoring, and more research. He also supports adding subsistence, sport fishing, and small commercial fishing representatives to the North Pacific Fishery Management Council. Hill, a lifelong commercial and subsistence fisherman from Bristol Bay, said he would prioritize protecting salmon and subsistence users. Both candidates said zero bycatch should be the ultimate goal, while acknowledging it could take time to reach. Begich said historical bycatch is a major cause of declining king and chum salmon runs. Hill agreed, but also pointed to climate change. The candidates also supported investments in Alaska seafood processing, more workforce development, and tariffs on international seafood. Begich won 44.6% of the primary vote, while Hill received 32.5%, and they will face off in the November 3rd general election. The Alaska Department of Law has dropped criminal charges against 11 American Samoan residents of Whittier who were accused of illegal voting. American Samoans are U.S. nationals but not U.S. citizens and cannot vote in Alaska elections. The residents were charged after Tupe Smith won a local school board race in 2022. They said they did not know they were ineligible to vote and had received incorrect information from local election officials. Smith appealed after a superior court judge refused to dismiss her case. Earlier this month, the Alaska Court of Appeals ruled prosecutors must prove that someone intentionally tried to deceive election officials in order to convict them of illegal voting. The state had used a legal standard that did not require proof of intent to deceive. Acting Attorney General Corey Mills said prosecutors reviewed the ruling and determined they could not prove the cases beyond a reasonable doubt under the new standard. The defendants and their attorneys welcomed the dismissals, but said the prosecutions caused years of stress and trauma for the American Samoan community.
3: When CBJ starts picking who the tax applies to through clever verbiage, the conversation changes back to the original discriminatory intent of this conversation from 8 years ago, taxing Sea Alaska heritage because who we are and what we do and how we do it. The past intent cannot be simply washed away. Earning revenue through fundraising is one of the many ways SHI goes about its mission of perpetuating and enhancing Tlingit, Haida, and Tsimshian cultures and providing economic and employment opportunities in our community.
2: We let you know yesterday after the assembly's regular meeting that the assembly halted the proposal requiring nonprofits to charge sales taxes on purchases. But now that we have all the information as well as comments from both the city and nonprofits, I want to give you a little bit more detail. This was after hours of testimony from arts groups, youth organizations, and service providers warning of new costs and reduced services. This is what led to the assembly tabling the controversial ordinance that would have narrowed sales tax exemptions for many nonprofit activities.
4: I'm the executive director for Juno Dance Theater, commonly known as JDT. Our mission is arts and arts education. It's why we exist. What I have a hard time understanding is the policy rationale for then carving out certain types of 501c3s as ineligible for the sales tax exemption. That we have an important charitable mission, it sends a message that it's not important enough.
2: The proposal sought to limit exemptions to certain social services and intermittent fundraising, while taxing other nonprofit sales of goods and services. City officials framed the change as part of a broader search for new revenue. Nonprofit leaders said the measure would increase administrative burdens, force price hikes or fee cuts, and divert dollars from mission work. representatives from Sea Alaska Heritage Institute, Perseverance Theater, the Juno Arts and Humanities Council, Juno Dance Theater, the Alaska Folk Festival, youth sports groups, Juno Animal Rescue, and statewide advocates all urged the assembly to reject or significantly revise the bill. Critics said definitions in the ordinance were confusing and subjective, and so did Mayor Beth Weldon, especially the 14-day limit on exempting fundraising campaigns. And they warned that singling out certain cultural and educational work risked reinforcing systemic inequalities. Assembly members acknowledged the city's budget pressure, but also noted the complexity of the issue and the risk of unintended consequences, especially for small volunteer-run groups. On a 6-2 vote, the assembly moved to table the ordinance indefinitely, which basically means it won't come up again. This effectively kills the measure, and the city said it will look elsewhere for revenue options. You're up to date with News of the North. I'm Grace Dumas.
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5: This is on the increase, in fact, becoming quite heavy Friday into Friday night. Chance of isolated showers as we head through the overnight will drop down into the upper 40s. Rain likely on Thursday. Otherwise, partly sunny, a high into the upper 50s. Occasional rain Thursday night, low 50s, and then periods of heavy rain Friday, high in the upper 50s. Showers with us again on Saturday. I'm Sitka Media Center meteorologist Sally Russell.
6: ABC News, I'm Michelle Franzen. In Los Angeles, the National Transportation Safety Board says it's recovered audio and video from yesterday's fiery news helicopter crash that killed the pilot and reporter on board, along with a third person on the ground. NTSB investigator Fabian Salazar says they'll review that evidence.
7: In that recording, we are clearly hearing sounds that are consistent with the engine changing its speed. And we're also hearing tones that are being generated that are likely advisories to the pilot.
6: The helicopter was covering an earlier bus and SUV crash that killed two people. Authorities say the driver was arrested on suspicion of murder. The Federal Reserve Board raising interest rates by 0.25%, marking the first time in 3 years. The war with Iran driving up oil prices and inflation. Data by the Commerce Department shows that consumers kept spending last month. Retail sales rebounded after a July dip, up 1.2% last month. This is ABC News. In Philadelphia, a gruesome investigation is underway involving missing women that date back nearly a decade. Authorities found hundreds of videos inside that home, some that appear to depict images of violence.
8: The father, Raymond R.C. Horsch, died last year at the age of 82. He was an adult filmmaker who also had a criminal history. Former neighbors tell our station that he would drive to Philadelphia, pick up women and then bring them back home. And he is a central figure in this investigation, along with his son. His son is Eugene, I just want to point that out, who was arrested in June. Police later searching his home, where again, police say they made those disturbing discoveries and now trying to comb through that 1 million pieces of evidence there.
6: ABC's Morgan Norwood. More tributes cropping up for Dolly Parton. 20 farms carving out large corn mazes in her honor. The late country music icon and philanthropist to raise money for her Imagination Library, which provides free books to children. Michelle Franzen, ABC News.
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Hey, it's Ryan Chase. Hope you're having a great Wednesday. Halfway to the weekend, still to come. Dead or Alive, You Spin Me Round. Also, Mr. and Broken Wings. Right now, it's Cher.

0: Broken Wings, Mr. Mister. I'm Ryan Chase. Hope you're having a great Wednesday. And today is National Guacamole Day. So yes, paying extra for guac is basically your patriotic duty. Grab the chips, pile it on the taco, eat it with a spoon. Nobody is going to judge you today. Just remember, once somebody says we can share the guacamole, the friendship has officially entered dangerous territory.
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3: There's nobody tougher than Mary Peltola when it comes to standing up for Alaskans. 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
12: Whoa!

Tina Turner, What's Love Got to Do with It? I'm Ryan Chase. Now, you know that moment when grandma's coming over, suddenly you're hiding the liquor, covering the tattoos, pretending you've never used a bad word in your life? There's a big debate online over whether you should still be doing that as an adult. Now, one side says it's about respecting grandma. The other says grandma has been around for 75 years and has definitely seen some stuff. Now, I'm with the second group. Grandma didn't make

0: and it sounded like spooling down with the alarms going off for losing RPMs on it, that there wasn't much time to react.
1: President Trump stumping in North Carolina tonight with a rally, Republicans stepping up campaigning ahead of the midterm elections, and the Federal Reserve Board raised interest rates 0.25% today, with inflation too high, they say, amid the ongoing war with Iran. This is ABC News.
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0: The Beatles come together, it's Ryan Chase. Now, here is something that might make you feel a little better about the future. Kids apparently don't all want to grow up to be TikTok famous anymore. Yahoo has asked 50 kids what they wanted to be, and they said things like doctors, teachers, firefighters, astronauts, athletes. Not one said influencer. And a bunch actually wanted jobs where they could help people. Although one kid wants to grow up to be a chicken nugget. So we're not completely out of the woods.
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2: There's nobody tougher than Mary Peltola when it comes to standing up for Alaskans. She took on President Biden to open the Willow Project, the largest new oil and gas exploration development in decades, creating jobs for Alaskans. She stood up to corporate interest and both parties and proposed landmark legislation to limit bottom trawling in Alaska waters. She'll always protect Second Amendment rights. Because in Alaska, firearms are about protecting ourselves and feeding our families. And as a military mom with two sons who served, she knows that a secure border keeps Americans safe.
3: I'm Mary Peltola. There's only one thing that matters to me, getting the job done for Alaska. And I'll take on anyone, including Democrats, anyone in the lower 48 who doesn't understand what Alaska needs. When both parties are attacking you, you're doing something right. Alaska first, always. I'm Mary Peltola, and I approve this message.
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2: The two leading candidates for Alaska's lone U.S. House seat largely agreed on fisheries issues during a debate in Kodiak over the weekend. Republican incumbent Nick Begich and independent challenger Bill Hill both called for stronger action on bycatch, more representation for coastal and tribal communities, and continued science-based fisheries management.